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1: People take driving way too seriously. 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
0: Right.
1: I just assume everybody is very excited.
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1: Anybody who's driving very fast, they're very excited. 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That's why.
0: You say excited, I say they have a bathroom emergency. 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

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It's Josh, and big thanks to all of our listeners all over Eastern Iowa, Cedar Rapids, Marion, and Robbins. 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
1: 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That includes swimming in suspicious water, visiting bat caves, and cuddling random wildlife, as fun as those all sound. And honestly, it sounds less like a vacation anyway, and more like common sense DLC.
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You know that feeling when you hear the song that you love and you go, man, that is my jam, and you crank it up? That's what I love about playing music for you. 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
1: 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Hit me up right now. 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

0: Wake up to the Bob and Tom Show on 100.7 The Fox. It's Josh, and it's coming up the last week for you to win $1,000. $1,000, yeah. 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
1: It's Josh, and I love cereal. I don't care what time of day it is. I will eat a bowl of cereal. And now, well, we've gotten a new study that says Fruit Loops is America's favorite cereal overall, topping the charts in 13 states. Rice Krispies and Cheerios came next, proving adults still spend a shocking amount of time pretending sugar circles count as breakfast.
2: Hey, what?
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It's really great to know that you're listening to me right now because, well, that makes me feel really good. And even though it's not about me, it's about you. I appreciate you listening, and I just want to say thank you. 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You're the best.

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Wake up to the Bob and Tom Show on 100.7 The Fox. It's Josh, and I think social media is the way to go because, well, that's the best way to get a hold of me. I prefer Instagram. 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

0: 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Donna, what is the best pre-dinner snack? 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
1: Popcorn, actually. Like, you know how they give out bread at restaurants? Have that in the center of the table. Munch on while you're drinking. And it absorbs alcohol so you don't get as drunk. Keep drinking.
0: You know what? That's fantastic. I'm going to have a few drinks before I have my meal, and I'm going to need some popcorn, and then I'm going to have my steak. Donna, I think you got something going there. Hey, thanks for listening.

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Humans were not created to sit in silence. We were born to be loud. 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
1: It's Josh, and WalletHub's new ranking says that Atlanta is still the best city to start a career, and that's because of job opportunities and affordability. Orlando coming in second, proving your career path can apparently begin somewhere between networking and amusement parks.
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I appreciate it. Thank you. Seriously.

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It's Josh. 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Let's hang out. Let's be friends.

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0: The home of the Bob and Tom Show, 100.7 The Fox. Eddie, I know air travel sucks. What's your biggest complaint, man?
1: My biggest complaint when it comes to air travel, yeah. I'd say that it's like, I'm a big guy, So the chairs are always cramped. And unless you go like first class, which I don't have the funds for, there's a lot of me needing to, you know, stretch, if you know what I mean.
0: Yeah.
1: Because it gets really cramped really fast.
0: Yeah, it does. I'm a big guy too. I know what you mean. Hey, man, thanks for listening.

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0: 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One thing planned in the morning, free time in the afternoon, and one thing locked in at night. And it's structured enough to avoid chaos and flexible enough to still have accidentally spending 3 hours inside a random bookstore.
1: A wise man should have money in his head.
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You know who's awesome? You. You know why? Because you're listening. Even if you're working, it's still a good time to be listening, and I appreciate that.

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5: And there she is.
6: Here I am. Look at me.
5: Elizabeth Dutton.
6: It's me, Zarin Burnett.
5: How you doing?
6: I'm good.
5: You doing good?
6: Yeah, you?
5: Let's skip past that and we'll get to into my question, which is, do you know what's ridiculous?
6: I do. I do know it's ridiculous. It's a mashup, but a good one. Hannah on Instagram, founder of Folkways Press, just sent this to me. It's a mashup of this like eyeglasses company, Camp, they're like teamed up with the U.S. Forest Service for Smokey Bear.
5: Oh, and I like him.
6: I was like, well, this is cool. And then I looked at all of them. I'm like, these kind of look like the glasses I already wear. So now I think I need some.
5: Okay.
6: And it's a good mashup.
5: What?
6: Yeah. So it's shwoodshop.com. And you go and they have the Smokey Bear, what have yous. But yeah, they're pretty dope looking glasses here. They look like they're made out of wood, but I think they're not. But
5: new year, new Elizabeth. Like, what is this? Is it a mashup?
6: Stuff.
5: I don't even hate.
6: Oh, and you know what? I'm going to stop right there.
5: Wow.
6: That's it. It's not going to drag on forever.
5: No quotes from a PR person from the company?
6: No, I'm just going to be like, oh, you know what? They make Smokey Bear glasses. And I love the Forest Service. And the proceeds go to help fight wildfires.
5: Wow.
6: It just gets better and better.
5: 26, you're already looking up.
6: I know. You're welcome.
5: Well, I got something ridiculous for you, girl.
6: Yes, sir.
5: Imagine you're a world-famous athlete. And you're one of the fastest to ever do it.
6: I don't have to imagine.
5: I know you don't. But right up until your crimes eventually catch up to you.
6: Oh.
5: Because as you know, Elizabeth, the past is never truly gone.
6: That is true.

0: This is Ridiculous Crime, a podcast about absurd and outrageous capers, heists, and cons. It's always 99% murder-free and 100% ridiculous.
1: Ridiculous.
0: Elizabeth.
1: Darren.
0: This is a story I've waited to tell you.
1: Really?
0: It's a favorite of mine.
1: Oh.
0: It's part one of a multi-part story about doping in sports.
1: Oh.
0: The other parts I'll tell you at a later date.
1: Okay.
0: But for now, part one is about the world's most famous cyclist, Lance Armstrong.
1: Lance.
0: I've told you about my personal connection to Lance Armstrong. It's not really much of a connection. It's more like of a long-running bit. But my friend Derek and I had this little game we'd like to play when we weren't on our own bikes and we were just rolling around in cages. I mean, cars. And anytime that we saw a cyclist in their Lycra gear, we'd both yell, "Lance!" Why that made us laugh so hard, I can't tell you, but it did. My point is, Lance Armstrong has been a joke to us for a long time.
1: Yeah.
0: Mostly because every July we'd watch the Tour de France together, and for years, Lance dominated that multi-stage race around France.
1: Totally did.
0: And Lance was so full of himself.
1: Oh my God.
0: Which is saying a lot since he's a cyclist.
1: He's living strong, Zaren.
0: I kid, cyclist. I'm one of you. But seriously, Lance Armstrong had a high opinion of Lance Armstrong, as this story will make evident. So what's the story? Well, I'm glad you asked, Elizabeth.
1: Yes, thank you.
0: And I think you already know the general shape and the contours of this one. I think you probably remember it.
1: Lance Armstrong, a little bit.
0: He's caught doping. He loses everything.
1: Right.
0: But that's not the full story. Because as you know, the devil is in the details.
1: Always.
0: So first up, who is Lance Armstrong?
1: Good question.
0: Fantastic question,
1: I'm so glad you asked that.
0: Now, Lance Gunderson was born in 1971.
1: Wait.
0: In the town of Richardson, Texas. It's a suburb of Dallas. He was born Lance Gunderson.
1: Lance Gunderson.
0: Yeah. So you know the calculator company, Texas Instruments?
1: Yes.
0: Well, in 1956, they set up shop at the border of Richardson. And after that, the town grew in size and prestige. Suddenly, the real estate's valuable. You could say Richardson is the town that calculators built.
1: Hmm.
0: Anyway, soon enough after he
1: was
0: born.
1: Guess what? Richardson is the town that calculators built. You told me I could say it.
0: You could say it.
1: I know.
0: You did, too.
1: That was horrible.
0: So anyway, soon after he's born to Richardson, his parents get divorced. Little Lance was just 2 years old. His mother soon remarried. And little Lance took the name of his new stepfather.
1: Oh.
0: And that's how he became Lance Armstrong.
1: Okay.
0: Fast forward to his teenage years. We don't need to go over his whole childhood. By the age of 16, Lance Armstrong, he shows this aptitude for athletics. His first success is as a triathlete.
1: Mm.
0: You know, like running, swimming, and biking, right?
1: Yeah,
0: within a few years, he's a national champion triathlete.
1: Mm.
0: It feels like triathletes were much more of an 80s, 90s thing. Like back when you'd hear about who won the annual Ironman competition.
1: Yeah.
0: You don't hear about that anymore.
1: I don't know. I got a bunch of friends that do triathlons.
0: I mean,
1: I hear about them too much.
0: Like the national conversation.
1: Yeah.
0: You don't hear about who won the Ironman, basically.
1: Yeah.
0: I think in the 90s, other extreme sports began to surpass that OG grueling competition. Anyway, that's where Lance Armstrong first makes a name for himself, the swimming, the cycling, the running. Then in 1992, he switches it up. He focuses solely on cycling, and he turns pro as a cyclist that same year.
1: He did not want to do the runs?
0: No more of the swim for him. So he joins the Motorola cycling team, which was like one of the best in the world at the time. And from the jump, he's damn good. In 1993, he competes in the Tour de France. He wins a stage, which is shocking, right?
1: His first time out.
0: Totally. Now, later that same year, he wins the World Road Race Championship.
1: I thought you were going to say road rage.
0: No.
1: I was so excited for a second.
0: This starts a string of wins for Lance that culminates in him winning the Triple Crown in cycling. He won the Thrift Drug Classic in Pittsburgh.
1: Oh.
0: He won the Kmart West Virginia Classic.
1: Honey.
0: And finally, he won the Core States U.S. Pro National Championships in Philly.
1: Now, that sounds like a legitimate race.
0: Totally. It's not exactly like, Belmont, the Preakness and the Kentucky Derby, but you get the idea.
1: Now, he should have done those.
0: That would have been amazing if he beat the horses.
1: Yes.
0: So this is also, Elizabeth, when the first allegations of his cheating pops into the story.
1: Okay, that early.
0: Yes, because apparently one of the cyclists he was competing against in the national championship alleges that Lance bribed him to let Lance win so he could take the Triple Crown. That was just a bribe. But soon enough, by 1995, Lance moved on to performance-enhancing drugs.
1: Aye.
0: Anyway, the next year, Lance's ascendant career, right? It continues its rise. He competes at the 1996 Summer Olympics in my hometown of Atlanta, Georgia.
1: Mm-hmm.
0: However, he didn't medal in the Olympics. Instead, he finished 12th in the road race. You know what that means? He's going to need to dope even harder.
1: Yeah.
0: But unfortunately, later on in that same year, tragedy struck, Elizabeth. His cycling career had to be put on hold when Lance Armstrong was diagnosed with testicular cancer.
1: Yeah, I remember that.
0: It was bad. Like, his doctors didn't think he would live.
1: Oh, really?
0: However, if there's one thing we can say about Lance Armstrong, he is committed to winning. And so he dedicates himself to beating cancer. It works. He defies the expectations of his doctors. He beats testicular cancer.
1: Good for him.
0: Right? And then after his cancer is in remission, he founds the Lance Armstrong Foundation in order to help other cancer survivors.
1: That's
0: like
1: good.
0: Him,
1: that's a good right? thing.
0: Totally. It would later change its name to the Livestrong Foundation.
1: With the yellow
0: bracelets. Right. Yeah, you remember those.
1: Mm-hmm.
0: More on those later. Now, the next year, 1997, Lance Armstrong meets Kristen Richard. The two hit it off. They get married the following year. The couple gets right to work on having a family. They welcome a son in October of 99, a pair of twin daughters in 2001.

0: but you race as part of a team,
1: yeah,
0: which means team members take turns as the lead racer for the team. This allows the other team members to ride in their slipstream back in the rest of the peloton, which means then they ride against reduced wind and they experience less drag, which keeps their legs like fresh for that final push at the end of the day stage.
1: Yeah.
0: So although Lance wins the Tour de France, it's really a team victory.
1: Sure, sure.
0: Anyway, the next year, 2003, Lance wins the Tour de France again, stretching his streak of victories to 5 in a row. It's incredible. By this point, people who aren't even cycling fans, they know his name. Many are tuning in to watch the Tour de France just to see if Lance can do it again. Notably, in that year's Tour de France, in a late stage, Lance was leading when one of the race spectators, like who crowd the roadside, they collided with Lance and their handbag wraps around his handlebars and he nearly crashes, which is bad on a bike.
1: Yeah.
0: Especially when you have like, you know, no hair on your legs, like you go down.
1: I mean, if he'd had hair.
0: Well, it's not like the hair would help with the crash, but it's like for some reason.
1: He'd be like a tumbleweed.
0: Yeah. His main competitor, Jan Ulrich, the former best cyclist in the world, he decides not to take advantage of this mishap and he waits for Lance to get back in the
1: race.
0: Oh, you're
1: kidding.
0: This show of sportsmanship is heralded by the cycling world, especially when Lance goes on to win the Tour yet again. Little did folks know that Lance was not so committed to fair play himself.
1: Aww.
0: Now, at this point, Lance did suffer a major loss that same year. His marriage falls apart.
1: Oh, no.
0: Turns out Lance was also cheating on his wife.
1: You're kidding.
0: Yes. Tabloid stories come out that celebrate the fact that the newly single Lance is now dating the singer-songwriter Sheryl Crow.
1: Oh, I have like vague memories
0: of
1: this.
0: You remember that moment in the culture?
1: I mean, I was only like 3 years old, but I remember.
0: Exactly. So the pair, they become this celebrity couple. They eventually announce their engagement to get married. In fact, Sheryl Crow puts her own career on hold to support her new beau.
1: Oh, honey.
0: She even moves to Gerona, Spain, which is this major hub of cycling and a training ground. But then cheating pops back up and the couple never reaches the altar.
1: Wait, he
0: cheated on...
1: Since
0: they break up the next year.
1: He cheated on Sheryl Crow.
0: No, in this case, well, I don't know if he cheated on her, but I do know from her that the cheating wasn't necessarily inside the relationship. That's why they broke up. It was that, well, I'll just put it this way. Sheryl Crow said he lied to me too. And this was in reference to him as a professional cyclist.
1: Oh, you're kidding.
0: Because the allegations were starting to come out.
1: That's integrity right there.
0: Right? And I respected her. Now, before we get into all of this, we have a couple more Tours de France to get through. So stepping back in time, in 2004, Lance wins the Tour de France for the 6th time in a row.
1: 6 in a row.
0: Incredible. He follows that with a record 7th win in the Tour de France the next year, 2005. He also sets a record for the fastest pace in Tour history. He averaged 26 miles per hour at every moment of the race, essentially.
1: That's like superhuman.
0: Totally. It's ridiculous.
1: I mean,
0: it's bonkers.
1: He's no Greg LeMond.
0: But... I'm glad you bring him up. So after that record-setting campaign, Lance announces that he plans to retire from professional cycling. Why, you may ask. You're at the top of your game.
1: Yeah, why?
0: Because as he put it at the time, he plans to, quote, spend more time with his family and his foundation.
1: What family? Like, yes, his wife is, I want nothing to do with you.
0: I think he just means his kids.
1: I guess.
0: But not only that, there's also talk that he might go into politics. It's like the reverse for most people. Like, they leave politics to spend time with their friend, their family, and their kids.
1: Yeah.
0: So he's like, no, I'm going to go into politics. And so that's how popular and how famous he was at this point. People thought Lance Armstrong could and should be the next governor of Texas.
1: Wow, what a different timeline.
0: Right? And in fact, President George W. Bush, the former governor of Texas, supported the idea because you see these two Texans, they used to go cycling together at the president's ranch in Texas.
1: Interesting.
0: Yeah, they were buddies, good buddies. Now, before he can announce his candidacy for governor of Texas, Lance goes on the Charlie Rose show, the old Charlie Rose show with the big desk on PBS, and he confesses that he's decided to forego an entry into politics. I'll give you one guess why he decides politics is not for him.
1: Citizens United ruling.
0: Good call. But it's actually, by this point, talk is all around that Lance is a cheater.
1: Uh-huh.
0: Now, as you may recall, by this point, Lance had been cheating since way back in the 90s.
1: Yeah.
0: And talk of him doping dated back to his first victory in the Tour de France in 1999.
1: Yeah.
0: Despite the many whispers against him, Lance insists it's a smear campaign. He vociferously denies he's ever used any performance-enhancing drugs. But then, Elizabeth, the truth begins to come out.
1: Yeah.
0: And when it does, it ruins everything. I'm talking all his hard work, his victories, his records, his celebrity status, even his cancer foundation.
1: Well, there was a time when, like, op research in politics was so flawless.
0: Oh, yeah.
1: And they would get absolutely everything, and then it could tank campaigns.
0: Yes, I think that was a concern.
1: I don't think that works anymore, but
0: well, yeah, I think people these people believe that all the politicians are dirty, so now

0: Oh, yeah, you so don't who have cares the belief. Now?
1: Exactly.
0: But it used to be like you knew, like, oh man, they're going to lock in and get everything mm-hmm. on this person.
1: Totally. He's going to get Gary Harded.
0: Yes.
1: Now, before we get into all of his, what he loses, let's take a little break. Mm-hmm. After these messages, we'll get into blood doping.
0: It's so weird.
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1: And we're back, Elizabeth.
0: We are back.
1: So, about those blood doping allegations.
0: Blood doping.
1: You know, it turns out, all during his 7-year run of wins at the Tour de France, there was plenty of talk that Lance Armstrong was cheating. And this was helped along by his tendency to attack his fellow professional cyclists who spoke out against doping and cycling.
0: Wait, not just against him, but just in general.
1: In general. You see, back in 1999, when Lance won his first Tour de France, there was something called the Festina Affair, mm-hmm. which sounds far more risky than it was.
0: Sounds fun.
1: There's this cyclist named Christophe Bassons who rides for Team Festina. He's the only member of the team who was not doping. In that same year, 99, Christophe writes a series of articles for the French press about the prevalence of doping in cycling. And he says it's rampant. Well, Lance Armstrong don't like that. So he confronts Christophe, and he does it during the 99 Tour de France.
0: Like while they're both on bikes riding?
1: Literally. According to Bassons,
0: you're kidding.
1: Armstrong rides up alongside him and confronts him about his whistleblowing in the French press. Yeah, like they got time to talk. So apparently Armstrong tells Bassons, and I quote, "It was a mistake to speak out the way I do," and he asked why I was doing it. I told him that I'm thinking of the next generation of riders. And then he said, "Why don't you leave then?"
0: What?
1: Yes, it wasn't even that he was mentioning Lance's name. He was just talking about how prevalent it is.
0: Yeah, in general, and just disappointment with it.
1: Yeah.
0: Unbelievable.
1: So when word of their mid-race conflicts emerges, Armstrong then tells a reporter from a French TV station that, and I quote, "His accusations aren't good for cycling, for his team, for me, for anybody. If he thinks cycling works like that, he's wrong, and he'd be better off going home." There's a heavy emphasis on his accusations aren't good for me, Lance Armstrong.
0: Yes, exactly. It's one of those things where it's like, there shouldn't be a question of you get out there and you say doping's bad.
1: Mm-hmm.
0: You know, just like if you were to say like, don't do illegal things.
1: Sure.
0: You know, okay, yeah. Well, that's, you know, that's a statement that shouldn't have blowback.
1: Mm-hmm.
0: I just am.
1: But if you come out and you say, everyone in Cleveland is doing illegal things, someone in Cleveland might get mad.
0: Yeah, well.
1: Just as a counterpoint.
0: Yeah.
1: But really, Lance's concern was, I don't need people poking around, asking a bunch of questions, and coming up with new drug tests.
0: True.
1: Because I'm just beating the ones they have and they don't have. So don't ask for more.
0: He should have been like, yeah, don't dope. That's terrible.
1: Yeah, but you know they didn't want the best cyclist in the world to agree that it's occurring. Because then that gives gravitas. And then all of a sudden they got new tests and everyone's got to pee in a jar before and after races.
0: That's what happens.
1: So at this point.
0: I pee in a jar every day.
1: I know. And I want to talk to you about that.
0: Yeah, well.
1: This is Howard Hughes over here. I need to introduce you now to a key figure in this story. Mm-hmm. Enter Michelle Ferrari.
0: Hello.
1: What a great name, right?
0: Michelle
1: For a very
0: Ferrari.
1: Sleazy guy.
0: Perfect.
1: Michelle Ferrari, as you might guess, is an Italian.
0: Mm-hmm.
1: He's technically Dr. Ferrari.
0: Dr. Ferrari.
1: Yeah, he's a physician. He's also a cycling coach.
0: I love it.
1: So Dr. Ferrari first met Lance back in 95. He was a known figure in cycling, a doctor who was rumored to be this dark force in the sport.
0: Mm-hmm.
1: You see, when he was training as a physician, he studied anaerobic thresholds, as in like how a human body maximizes its oxygen usage.
0: Sure.
1: So the whispers were he was helping cyclists to beat the many drug tests that they had to take.
0: Mm.
1: In fact, when he heard that Lance was working with Dr. Ferrari, the organizer of the Tour de France, Jean-Marie LeBlanc, said, "I am not happy that the two names are mixed." Yes. So it was no big secret that Dr. Ferrari is dirty. Yeah. The trouble was, it wasn't easy to prove.
0: Yeah.
1: That said, Dr. Ferrari had been banned from practicing medicine to aid cyclists by the Italian Cycling Federation.
0: Oh, you're kidding.
1: His own people were onto him.
0: Yeah.
1: However, the French had yet to take such a bold step. Okay, Elizabeth, I got to ask, do you know what EPO is?
0: EPO.
1: Yeah, not many do. EPO is a slang term for a group of glycoprotein cytokines.
0: I have no idea.
1: Such as erythropoietin, hematopoietin, and hemopoietin.
0: Sure, if you say so.
1: Now, those three mouthfuls are substances that the kidneys secrete.
0: Okay.
1: Naturally, right? It's the body's way of dealing with hypoxia when you have too little oxygen in the blood, which is, you know, so EPO causes the body to create more red blood cells from deep inside your bone marrow, because that's where you create red blood cells.
0: Mm-hmm.
1: And then obviously if you're competing in a grueling road race, the more oxygenated your blood is, the more red blood cells you have that can carry oxygen to your spent muscles, the better a cyclist will do.
0: Well, you need to be oxygenated so you can have conversations mid-race. Like most people are like, hold on a second. Wait, hold on. When we get to this downhill part, I'll tell you what. Really need to tell you so bad.
1: Fall back in the Peloton with me so we can talk. So the talk was Dr. Ferrari was known to inject Lance with doses of EPO. And I'm not saying that. One of Lance Armstrong's teammates said that.
0: Okay.
1: Yes, Elizabeth, meet George Hincapie.
0: Hi, George.
1: So he rode for the Motorola cycling team back in the early 90s alongside Lance Armstrong. So according to his deposition, I'll get to that later, Hincapie said that, quote, "Prior to joining Motorola, I knew that Lance Armstrong was on the team as I had met him several years prior when we had raced on the national team together. Lance and I were friends from the start," right?
0: Okay.
1: So he was also stated for the record that around that same time, and I quote, "During the 1994, I was given injections by the team's Belgian massage therapist."
0: Stop it.
1: I asked what was in the injections and was told that the substances were legal products such as vitamin C, vitamin B12, and liver cleanser.
0: Hot beef.
1: Elizabeth, if you're ever find yourself being given a subcutaneous injection of something called liver cleaner by a Belgian massage therapist,
0: then I'll know I've made it in this world.
1: Yeah, things have already gotten out of control.
0: Then I'm like at like Kardashian level influencing.
1: Totally.
0: That's when you know it doesn't get any better than this.
1: So back to George Hincapie and his deposition, he recalled that, and I quote, "In 1995, there appeared to be a major change in the peloton. It was becoming very difficult to keep up, and I learned that the reason was..." Well, Elizabeth, you want to guess what it was?
0: Yes, please. That's
1: right. It was EPO.
0: EPO.
1: So this is when EPO emerges as the substance of choice for cheating.
0: Yeah.
1: So back to George Hincapie. "The widespread uses of erythropoietin, a banned blood oxygen booster, for which there was, at the time, no effective doping test."
0: Sure, so, it's like naturally occurring
1: exactly.
0: in the body.
1: How would you be able to test for like, oh,
0: right.
1: how much glucose you have in your blood versus how much you should have?
0: It's right. like,
1: so as Hincapie puts it, there's obvious pressure to keep up with the other racers in the peloton, and I quote, "As the speed of the peloton increased, we seemed to be confronted with the choice of using EPO or not performing well in races. At this point in time, people in the peloton were talking about EPO quite openly."
0: Well, I mean, yeah, I mean, that's the problem is that you're in this group and you got to keep up.
1: And you want to be a professional if you want to stay on the team.
0: If everyone else is like speeding along on
1: totally.
0: Full oxygen.
1: So just like his teammate, Lance Armstrong, Hincapie was also quite familiar with Dr. Ferrari. So now around the same time as EPO becomes this trade secret in cycling and changes the sport, Hincapie takes notice of what Lance is thinking and feeling about this advanced performance-enhancing drug.
0: Mm-hmm.
1: You see, at the Milan-San Remo race, their team gets crushed, and it pisses off Lance.
0: Oh, I bet.
1: As Hincapie puts it, and I quote, "Lance Armstrong was very upset. As we drove home, Lance said, in substance, that... this is people are using stuff and we are getting killed. He said in substance that he did not want to get crushed anymore and something needed to be done." So what needs to be done? Great question, drugs. Elizabeth. Back to Hincapie. I understood that he meant the team needed to get on EPO.
0: Yeah.
1: So the team leader is saying we all need to EPO up. Everyone's going to EPO up.
0: He's like got needles dangling out of his skin. He's like, I just want all the time.
1: So being a good teammate, Hincapie finds where he can get his hands on some EPO. It's for sale at pharmacies in Switzerland.
0: CVS?
1: No, but in Switzerland, the CVS, yes.
0: Wait, they just sell it at a pharmacy?
1: Yeah.
0: This sounds like something that like you'd have to tinker in a lab.
1: Totally, like isolate and yeah.
0: What other, who else is getting it?
1: What are the
0: other medical applications?
1: I wish I had a good answer for that. I mean, I could guess, but I don't know.
0: Like probably disease or?
1: Perhaps people who are having like bone marrow issues, bone cancer,
0: interesting
1: things of that nature. Perhaps
0: crab rangoon.
1: Exactly, things of that nature. So that's where he goes. He goes to a pharmacy in Switzerland. He picks himself up some EPO. He then begins to perform subcutaneous injections of EPO on his own. No like Belgian massage therapist. He's just like, I got this one.
0: Jabbing it in there. Yeah. Or what if they like sell it like in a can, like Monster Energy drink, like crack it open.
1: Just drinking,
0: chugging that EPO.
1: Keep that thought in mind. No, as Hincapie recalls, I had made up my mind that if I wanted to be a professional cyclist, I had to do this. Now, remember, professional cycling in events like the Tour de France is a team sport. If you're not doing what all you can to win, well, the team will find someone who will.
0: Yeah.
1: You don't want to be have like Lance mad at you because you're not willing to inject an experimental drug.
0: Mm-hmm.
1: Also, it seemed to Hincapie that all the teams were doing it, so how could that be cheating per se if they're all doing
0: yeah,
1: it?
0: Yeah, there's like a baseline for it.
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0: 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It's Josh, and if you got useless Spirit Airlines loyalty points sitting around, Papa John's wants you to know that you can trade your travel heartbreak for some pizza. They can send proof through Instagram and score a large pizza. Honestly, though, getting grounded has never tasted this cheesy.
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0: 7 The Fox. You know that feeling when you hear the song that you love and you go, man, that is my jam, and you crank it up That's what I love about playing music for you. I appreciate you listening. Thanks so much.

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It's Stacy. You a pack rat? I know. Do you hold on to things? But today, May 17th, is National Pack Rat Day. It's a nicer way than saying a hoarder. So, if you want to participate, you're supposed to use this day to discard useless and unnecessary things in your home. But I don't know, you might.

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0: Wake up to the Bob and Tom Show on 100.7 The Fox. It's Stacey and a bunch of movies to choose from if you're going to go catch a flick. A horror movie called Obsession. That's out now. A bunch of horror movies should you choose to watch them. Not good for your soul, though. Nor your nervous system. Guy Ritchie has the movie In the Gray that's new, but a couple of sequels. The Devil Wears Prada 2 and Mortal Kombat 2. This one, like, riddled with Johnny Cage.
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1: It's Stacy and the Rock and Roll Hall of Fame 2026 inductees. So the ceremony taking place in November. Wu-Tang Clan, Sade, Oasis, Iron Maiden, finally, Billy Idol, Phil Collins. There's a bunch.

0: Definitely wasn't the right.
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0: 100.7 The Fox. It's Stacy. And as far as reading goes, how many books did you read in 2025? Most Americans read fewer than 4 books. The median was about 2 books in 2025. And I read a book back in 2014, so I'm good. Dude, it was Jurassic Park. That thing had iterations, man.
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0: 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It's Stacy, and just call it out. 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

Eastern Iowa's 100.7 The Fox. It's Stacy and the Rolling Stones' Foreign Tongues. That's their new album, the 25th studio album. Count them, 1, 2, 25. That's due out July 10th.

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1: It's Stacy, and is it a type of show that you need to turn on the subtitles? 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
1: It's Stacey, and I do love a good list. Rolling Stone came up with the 100 greatest guitar solos of all time. Number one, Purple Rain from Prince. And also on this top 10 list is Eagles' Hotel California, Eruption from Van Halen, Comfortably Numb, Stairway. Not on this list, though, Sublime's What I Got. I'm talking in particular from the lyric, "He can play the guitar like a mother bleeping riot. Let it run in your head."
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1: It's Stacey. Thanks for hanging out on your Monday, unless you want to hang on to Sunday. I think you just a little bit longer. Nirvana.

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Wake up to the Bob and Tom Show on 100.7 The Fox. It's Stacy, and Jacob Knoll of Sublime says they're going to change California music history or die trying. So their singles, Feel Like That and Ensenada, they should be on the new album, which should be out a little later this year. They just signed with Atlantic Records. I don't

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1: It's Stacy. Thanks for hanging out. A bunch of movies to choose from if you're going to go catch a flick. Johnny Cage as one of the big main characters for Mortal Kombat 2, 5 years later from the 2021 film. Devil Wears Prada 2, still doing really well in theaters, 20 years later. Michael, the Michael Jackson biopic, which is kind of getting mixed reaction. I hear it's well done, though. And Guy Ritchie's movie In the Gray is new.
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It's Stacy, and today is what, May 18th. 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

100.7 The Fox. It's Stacy hanging with you. If you can't get enough of the Bob and Tom show, I get it. Now we get a bonus Bob and Tom. 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

0: 100.7 The Fox, Eastern Iowa's home of classic rock. It's Stacy, Sully, and the boys of Godsmack. Going to be doing that summertime tour. Taking along with them, Jeff Gutt and company. That is the DeLeo brothers. Stone Temple Pilots on this bill, as well as Dorothy on most of those dates.
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0: 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Chances to win $1,000. Start back up today. We got one more full week here, heading into Memorial Day weekend. So winning $1,000 would be pretty sweet. You can get yourself a kiddie pool. How much are those now? I think you would have a little bit left over. 9 this morning, your first chance of the week.

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1: It's Stacey. Thanks for hanging out. So the biopic, Michael, all about Michael Jackson. A lot of criticism surrounding it. I guess mostly around the timeline of it all. Ends in the late 80s, right? And otherwise, it's well done. It's essentially the feedback people are getting. A lot of sequels still in theaters, though. Mortal Kombat 2, Devil Wears Prada 2. There's a new Guy Ritchie flick called In the Gray in theaters now.
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Searing vocals that make you feel like, well, you. Bob and Tom in the morning and classic rock all day. 100.7 The Fox.

0: Eastern Iowa's 100.7 The Fox. It's Stacy in top 500 rock and roll songs of all time. Memorial Day 500. All right. That's the whole weekend. So Saturday, Sunday, Monday, all starting at 6 a.m. You want to set alarms because that's a fun time. Counting it all the way down to number one sometime on your Memorial Day proper on Monday, 1 week from today.
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0: Fox playing Iowa City's classic rock. It's Stacy, and I've yet to watch it. I really plan to. The whole Hillel Slovak documentary that's on Netflix. If you want to pull that up, just put in Chili Peppers into Netflix search tab, and that should pop up. But I've had some trusted coworkers here that have said, hey, Stacy, you got to watch.

0: I love going on dates.
1: Yeah.
0: The young girls, I used to date a girl 13 years younger than me. They chew a lot of gum. You know what I mean? They do a lot of young girl stuff. It's kind of annoying. You know what I mean? Like, you'll be driving along, they'll see a car with a headlight out, and they'll do that pediddle thing. What? What's going on? It's a pediddle. It's a pediddle. Well, you go over railroad tracks, her feet would come off the floorboard, some superstitious thing like that. You know what I mean? Wow. Or as we'd see a VW bug, she'd punch me in the shoulder. Punch buggy. 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Punch buggy. Sometimes we see like a VW bug with its headlight out while we're going over railroad tracks. All hell's breaking loose. Spinning around, crashing my window, breaking everything. I got to take a hard left. I'm kicking her out of the door. Her head's bouncing off the curb.
2: I'm sold.
0: You ever been on a date where after a couple hours you find it nearly impossible not to say, "Somebody kill me!" I love that.
3: No.
0: That's my favorite. I love going on dates. You get to go to the girl's place and meet her pets. They always have cats. It's always cats. It's never anything cool like a wild dingo or Wolverine. It's never a venomous duck or a bat.
1: Venomous duck.
0: Never get like a porcupine. It's usually usually two cats. Like a little one she just rescued from the trash 10 seconds ago. Just got run over by a train or something. Still has leaves stuck to its rear end. It's bulimic and anemic. Then the girl's got to tell you like the story how she met the cat. Oh, I put some milk out on Tuesday. She drank all the milk and came back on Wednesday. That's a beautiful story. Take your top off. I'm listening. You can just tell me that story without a top. That's all I'm saying.
1: No. I'm listening.
3: That's a beautiful
0: story. About the second cat?
3: Sure.
0: A lot of these women, they always have these old crazy cats. You ever experienced that? Like, should have died 50 years ago. The cat's still alive. It's got an eye patch. It's had ball sock and hip surgery. It's got an IV and a walker. It's got syphilis. It smokes. Hello. Hello. I'm like, what is that? Don't look at it. It'll kill you. Put your top back on. We got to get out of here.
2: That's a good story. Take your top off.
4: Hey, it's the Bob and Tom Show. Yes. We are live from the O'Reilly Auto Parts Studios. There's Christy Lee at the news desk.
5: Hi.
4: Matt Godwin's there.
6: Hello.
4: There's Jeff Hoskay.
7: Hey, man.
4: Ace Cosby across the way.
8: Hello.
4: I'm Josh Arnold. There's Tom.
2: Hey.
4: Hi.
2: Sorting through papers.
5: Happy belated birthday. I forgot to send you a text, Josh. I'm so embarrassed.
4: Don't be embarrassed. It's okay.
5: Thank you.
2: I completely forgot about it, so.
4: No worries at all.
8: I didn't.
4: I remember.
5: Oh, look at Ace. Look at you two. You get stars today.
6: I know. I feel good about it.
2: So did you send him a text?
6: Yeah.
4: No.
2: But you remembered it?
4: Ace and Pat did.
2: Oh, okay. Yeah. Okay. All right. When was your birthday exactly?
4: Saturday.
5: It was Saturday.
2: Oh, nice.
6: 9 o'clock in the morning. 9:17 in the morning.
4: I think it's 7 something in the morning.
5: Uh-oh.
6: Don't correct
2: me. Should we call your mom?
4: No. No reason to do that at all.
2: I think maybe there's some great birthing story.
4: There isn't.
2: Okay. How about this? Did you go fishing on your birthday?
4: Yeah. Yeah, that was good.
2: Okay, good. Then I've got a nice letter for you.
4: Okay. If I hadn't gone fishing, would the letter be moot?
2: No, it'd just be less timely.
4: Ah.
2: Dear Bob and Tom Show, I don't know if this is a Renee or a Rennie. Because there's an accent on the E at the end there.
4: Oh, then you got to go Renee.
2: Renee, okay. Yeah. So it's a lady then, in theory?
5: No, it could not be
6: either or. Just walk away.
5: That's my confusing. Husband's middle name is Renee.
2: Really?
5: Uh-huh.
2: This is like away. Your name, Pat. You could be a she.
6: Oh, I know.
5: Yeah.
6: I've heard that my whole life.
2: If we had any more employees here, you'd have to be a she so we could meet that EEO, whatever the hell that thing is. Is it DIA? What is it again? DUI. Dear Bob and Tom Show, especially the fishermen, I had asked you guys the other day if your pans smell like fish after you guys catch and release these fish, because you guys do a lot of that. I know that Mr. Oskay and Pat Godwin, avid fishermen, you guys fish all the time. According to Renee, the easiest way to get rid of fishy smells is to take anything that's stainless steel.
4: Oh, yeah, I saw this email.
2: And wash your hands with it, rub it all over your hands or wherever else the smell, and the smell will go away. There's a chemical reaction. You can also buy a stainless steel bar. It looks like a bar of soap.
5: Huh.
2: Is this a thing?
7: I've never heard of it, but obviously.
2: Well, I'm just curious. Is this an old wives' tale or is this actual science?
7: I'll try it next time I go.
2: I think it sounds kind of interesting.
5: Doesn't lather up much.
7: No. You have a metallic smell on your hands for the rest of the day.
2: What do you usually do? Do you just scrub?
7: I wash them with Dawn. Yeah, that's good. Yeah.
2: Okay.
7: It's good enough for the ducks. It's good enough for my hands.
5: There you go. Yeah.
2: Okay. Well, just asking. Everybody have a good weekend?
7: Yeah, real nice. How about you?
2: A lot of lacrosse watching.
5: Yeah?
2: And graduation parties.
7: Oh, fun, man. Tis the season.
2: And a little bit of IndyCar watching. And we're going to do a special race broadcast. And also on this Friday is something called Carb Day at the Indianapolis Motor Speedway. We will have a special show that day with a handful of people out at the Speedway live and in person. Just getting ready for the 110th running of the greatest spectacle in racing. A lot of cool action over the weekend, but for the first time in a long time, all Saturday's action got rained out.
5: Yeah.
2: I can assure you the lacrosse action did not get rained out.
5: Oh, you had to sit in the rain, did you?
2: Stand, please. Oh. It did stop intermittently. It was fine. It was fine.
5: You don't bring a chair? You don't have one of those nice rocking chairs that they have?
2: I had a nice umbrella. but it was fine. It was no big deal. Okay. Everything is good in the world as we know it. Now, what have you got coming up in the world of news, Christy Lee?
5: Coming up in the news, we have a lot of great things. We have an owl that was stuck in a concrete mixer. We have hot dogs in the news, by the way. Friday, I went and bought myself a hot dog because I got sick of hearing about hot dogs all week. Gotta tell you, wasn't as good as I thought it was going to be. You really pumped that up all
2: week.
5: Where'd
2: you get it?
5: Well, I don't want to say where I got it because I
2: maybe it was a different place.
5: Well, I didn't go to a stadium, if that's what you mean.
2: Well, I was talking about it. A stadium hot dog. It was delightful.
5: Well,
2: I could eat five of them right now.
5: Oh, are you hungry?
2: I'm starving.
5: Okay.
2: Very busy weekend. Didn't get a lot of food. I do have.
6: All right.
2: I do have the answer to a question we asked. Last week we got talking about the repo man and having a car repossessed.
5: Yep.
2: And a couple of you have experienced this, I know, in person. Jeffrey, you had a car repossessed?
7: Yeah, me and Pat. Yeah. We're both. We're brothers in repossession.
6: Good times, right, Jeff?
7: Oh, the best.
3: brothers in alms?
7: Yes.
2: Hey, fellas, I was working at an auto shop. We had a fair amount of cars sitting around waiting for repairs. I noticed a repo-style truck driving by several days in a row. Finally, one day, the guy stopped and asked about a green Chevy Tahoe. I agreed to let him check the VIN number, and it was the car he'd been looking for, but he'd been looking for a blue one. Yes, apparently the guy painted the car to avoid having it repossessed.
7: Oh.
2: Thank you very much, Jason. Because we were wondering if anybody had ever gone to that much trouble. How many payments were you behind when they repoed your car?
7: Oh, I was way... They should have repoed my car. I was like 7 months behind.
2: What kind was it?
7: It was a Thunderbird. A Ford Thunderbird.
5: Really?
7: Yeah.
3: Not bad.
7: Fabulous. Yeah.
2: You got to get a repo. Might as well be a cool car.
7: Yeah.
2: We talked to a repo guy. One other thing I wanted to ask him, and I forgot to, what is the most expensive car you've ever repoed? I mean, do you ever repo the really nice ones?
6: Oh, I bet they
2: sure.
6: do.
2: I sure, yeah. I mean, it's really easy to get behind the payments when they're $1,000 a month, I'm guessing.
7: Well, and Ace reminded me, they are currently repoing all the Spirit Airlines planes. Yeah. So there's someone going around and repoing all those planes. Like there's a whole show on TV about it called Plane Repo.
5: Are you serious?
7: Where people miss their plane payments, and to repo them, it's way harder because they fly them out. So they have to have all the checks done and everything before the person gets there to have their plane stolen.
8: And they're rehiring some of the Spirit pilots to do this.
7: To go repossess the planes.
2: Yeah, and I remember looking up what it costs to repaint an airplane, and it's steep because they all the planes are painted.
7: That's why you go with a wrap.
5: Yeah,
7: absolutely.
2: Yeah, it's like $250,000 or something.
6: Yeah, $300,000 I think.
7: I'll do it for $100,000.
5: Really?
7: Yeah.
5: Okay.
2: Maybe this is why you go with the ones where you leave them mostly silver and just put the logo on.
7: Yeah. Mm-hmm.
2: Yeah, so the next budget airline, they can just kind of get stickers just in case.
5: Or you just become B Airlines or something that goes with the yellow planes.
2: Yeah.
7: Well, that's a good idea.
2: Well, that's it. I mean, wow. I thought, isn't some other airline just going to buy all the planes?
7: apparently they're maybe after they get repossessed.
2: Didn't
7: they may buy them at auction.
2: Well, China just ordered a bunch of Boeing aircraft.
5: Yeah. Right?
2: That was part of the big trip to China.
7: I don't watch
5: There's a show about repoing airplanes.
7: Yeah.
2: But is it primarily, are these primarily small private planes?
7: Yeah. Yeah, or like those Lear jets or whatever.
2: Okay. Yeah. It'd be a drag to be in a large commercial airliner just when you get your seat adjusted, get the air conditioning thing all ready so it's not blowing all over you. We're about to leave.
5: Yeah.
2: And all of a sudden the guy boards the plane. Sorry, folks. We're repossessing this plane. That'd be very bad news. But they're not going to repossess your car, are they, Christy Lee?
5: No, they're not, because I have you know what? 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
2: Thank you very much, Christy Lee.
5: Sure.
2: Coming up in sports, he's back. Aaron Rodgers is apparently going to be returning to the Pittsburgh Steelers. Interesting news story there. And he's, I guess, finally made his decision.
5: Finally.
2: Also, we have discovery in a medieval toilet.
5: Mm-hmm.
2: I'm not too much aware of what a medieval toilet would look like. We also have a couple different robot

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15: College baseball. Iowa, the eighth seed in the Big Ten tournament, will open against the ninth seed Illinois tomorrow in Omaha. The Nashville Sounds rallied with three runs in the bottom of the ninth, including a walk-off single. Beat the Iowa Cubs 4-3 to sweep the six-game series. Edgar Caro blasted a walk-off two-run homer in the 10th. White Sox beat the Cubs 9-8, take two of three in the series. I'm Ron Tomas.
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2: Hello.
1: Pat Godwin's next to her.
3: Hey, Josh.
1: There's Jeff Oskey at the sports desk.
4: Hi, Josh.
1: Hi. Ace Cosby's there.
5: Hello.
1: I'm Josh. There's Tom.
6: Thank you very much, Josh. We know we're going to move back to the sports page briefly. We're going to polish up our sports broadcast. What have you got over there?
7: Tom Hanks' acting career has been filled with iconic moments, but fewer more memorable than his desperate scream of Wilson as his island companion floats away. So when Hanks showed up at Citi Field for Saturday night's Subway Series game against the Yankees, Mr. Met had the perfect costume, appearing as Wilson, a white volleyball with a human face painted in the palm of Hanks' character's bloody handprint. The Mets mascot greeted Hanks in the front row of the stands to recreate the moment. And there he is. The actor offered a fitting caper to the scene, reenacting his famous yell of Wilson to the crowd in Queens. That's fun.
2: It is fun.
6: Chick McGee, when he was a kid, had a box. Remember this?
2: This,
6: before the movie, he had Wilson, his companion golf club box that he kept as his buddy. Really?
1: What?
6: A golf club box?
2: Yeah. Yeah, he called him Wilson.
7: That's so sad.
2: Yeah, right? It is so sad.
5: Explains a lot.
7: And Josh, did you see this? St. Louis Cardinals manager Oliver, is it Marble?
5: No idea.
7: Believes in the no shirt, no problem mantra. His club was boosted to a win over the Royals Friday night. And again on Saturday by a group of college players in the right field seats who took off and waved their shirts as they sang, chanted, and drew others into the fray. He loved it so much that he bought tickets for the shirtless revelers this weekend. He goes, last night's atmosphere was electric. Let's run it back this weekend. I'll buy tickets for fans who want to sit in the right field and bring the energy. Hmm. This all started when the Stephen F. Austin Baseball Club, known as the Lumberjacks, were in town, and the Cardinals offered them free tickets, and 17 players attended. Says, whoever started in that right field, I'll do whatever I need to make sure they come to every game, because that was awesome. Not only them, but everyone that showed up today. That was a fun environment.
2: Hmm.
7: And
2: oh, wow.
7: There they are. They got a big
6: shirtless
7: crowd going.
6: Yeah. All guys, unfortunately.
2: Mm. Well,
7: you know what? They are all dudes.
2: Well, girls can't go shirtless. We know that.
3: Yes, they can.
6: They do it in France, right?
2: Well, we're not in France.
3: Well, pretend like
6: it's called St. Louis.
7: So, yeah, if you'll go shirtless, you've got a free ticket to the game.
6: Switching gears, going over to the news desk with Christy Lee. What's happening over there?
2: The TV show Survivor Greece had to stop filming after a 21-year-old contestant lost part of his leg in a boat propeller accident.
1: Yikes.
6: Boated his leg off the island. You can stay.
2: According to a statement from the show's production company, Acune Media, Stavros Flores was spearfishing in the waters off Saoan Island in the Dominican Republic during a break from filming when this incident occurred. In a statement, the company explained that a tourist boat injured Mr. Flores while he was spearfishing outside the competitive process of the reality show. The company added that local authorities are currently investigating the cause of the incident in order to fully determine the circumstances.
6: I didn't know they
2: it wasn't part of the show. It was just...
6: Yeah, that's. I didn't know they had downtime.
2: I didn't either.
7: Maybe he had gotten voted off and they keep him all around, I think.
2: That could be it.
6: Yeah.
5: They put him up in like a resort, though?
7: I believe so. And he probably took an excursion at the resort.
2: Yeah, you've been to the Dominican Republic.
7: Oh, yeah. I wouldn't take any of those. You look like you're going to lose a foot if you take any excursion there.
6: So that must be what it was. The guy was waiting because don't they come back for final?
2: Mm-hmm, usually.
6: Okay.
7: Right. Yeah, I don't think they can let him come back early because then people know they got voted off.
2: Right.
7: That kind of thing.
6: Oh, they can't go home. Oh, I see.
7: Right.
6: But the good news is this guy is going to be on Dancing with the Stars. So they're hats off. Oh, it's my fault.
7: Survivor was like it wasn't that surviving. Like, it's like...
2: You got a cameraman, like, you have people there.
7: To me, yeah. Survivor should be 18 people get dropped off on the south side of Chicago on a Friday night.
2: Mm.
7: And let's see who makes it home. Yeah. Like, that's a survivor.
6: But then it's pretty tough. They don't get much food, and they've got to...
7: I've watched it. It's not that tough.
6: What?
7: I've been a... Boy Scouts do way harder stuff than that. Like...
6: It's in its 50th season.
2: Do you still watch it?
6: My kids watch it.
2: Do they really?
6: They love it, yeah.
7: I like it as background. Like, if I'm doing something else, I'll throw it on in the background.
2: I haven't watched it.
6: Beautiful shots of the animals and the birds. Oh, yeah.
2: I don't think I've watched it since Rupert was on and that. How long ago was that? It has been a while.
6: It was a while back.
2: Yeah.
6: But this guy lost a foot, did he?
2: Lost part of his leg. I don't know if it was a foot. It just says part of his leg. If you lose part of your leg, your foot's usually attached.
6: trivia question. Do you know who owns that show?
2: Simon Cowell?
6: The guy from the band, the guy that did the We Are the World, whatever. What was the big...
3: Oh, Bob
6: Geldof. From, what was his band called?
3: Boomtown Rats.
6: Boomtown Rats. That's his company that owns all the Survivor shows.
2: Wow.
6: He's become a billionaire.
2: I had no idea.
7: I'm holding out for Survivor Ethiopia.
2: Mm. Oh.
7: Those guys can last forever without
6: food. They tried in the early days of Survivor. They tried one that was not on the ocean, and it didn't go well. I think it might have been in like the jungle somewhere.
7: Now, have you ever watched Naked and Afraid?
6: No. What is that one? How does that work?
7: A male and a female who've never met before. They take them out to the middle of it. Could be like on an island, or it could be the desert or a jungle. And they drop them off for 30 days, and they are completely naked. No food, no anything. I think you get like a hatchet. And you have to survive for 30 days completely naked in the woods.
1: Do they record themselves, or is there a camera person?
7: I believe there's camera people, but they aren't allowed to interact with the camera people.
2: Yikes.
6: Do they make clothes day one?
7: Some of them do. Most of them are just butt out, butt naked.
2: Do they just... pixelate the whole time?
3: Yeah.
7: Yeah.
2: Oh,
7: I feel bad for the editors.
6: I believe it's called dixelate.
2: never mind.
7: They don't pixelate, it's the booties, only the fronts.
2: Oh, really?
7: Yeah.
1: Only the fronts. So
2: it's a lot of crack TV.
7: It's a lot of just dirty bums.
2: Oh.
6: Has anyone seen, there's a viral video floating around. It's one of those things in which the bride and groom come out and they're dancing. There's kind of a parade of them, and then the best man comes out, and then like the third or fourth one, it's one of the bride's attendees.
2: Bridesmaids?
6: One of the bridesmaids, I guess, and her boyfriend, whatever. And they're all doing these kind of handstand flips, and she does one, and the back of her dress rips all the way up, and there's this huge butt crack scene. It is so funny. I'll dig it up, and we'll post it.
7: That's great.
6: It's classic. It's great. Oh, they get a good laugh out of it.
2: Okay.
6: But I mean, it rips all the way up, and there's no panties.
2: She's not wearing any underwear.
6: That's correct.
1: Yeah.
6: Sorry. Do you wear underwear when you're a bridesmaid?
2: Yes. I wear underwear all the time.
6: Well, that's disappointing many of our listeners. Thank you.
2: So she does a cartwheel knowing she has no underwear on.
6: It's not a cart. It's kind of a forward thing on her handstand over, and when she emerges, her dress rips all the way up the back.
2: So a front walkover? I don't know
6: the gymnastics term, but the point is
2: But it doesn't matter. If you're going to go upside down and you know it and you're wearing no underwear, you're asking for trouble.
6: You're asking for having a good time. She's hot.
2: All right.
3: Do you think Naked and Afraid, is that a scary show? Does that look frightening or hard to do?
7: To me, like just all the bugs crawling on your genitals the whole time would be...
3: I'm in a show called Broken Afraid. I go to the mailbox on the first of the month and I open my mail, and it's terrifying.
1: There's tension in every frame of that.
2: Can you do it naked?
3: I could.
2: Okay.
3: I may have to.
7: Have you ever been like me and the power goes out? And you aren't sure if it's
3: just
7: a power outage or if you didn't pay the bill. And so you go outside to see if your neighbor's still out there. The whole neighborhood's
6: out. Do they send you a warning?
3: Yeah, they send you a warning.
7: Typically. They send you a couple.
1: And they're nice enough to charge you a fee when you have to get it put back on.
7: Oh,
5: I'm poor!
7: And a deposit. Yeah. Not only that,
5: right?
7: We turned your power off.
3: That's absolutely
7: true. We're going to need your $250 for the power, another $250 for a deposit, and then a reconnection fee of $150.
5: Right, just paying the bill isn't enough at that point.
7: Yeah. So your $250 bill is
5: being broke is expensive.
7: Yeah. Oh, I know.
2: The day John Lennon was shot in 1980, he and Yoko gave an interview to a San Francisco radio crew. I bring this up because the John Lennon last interview just aired at Cannes Film Festival. Steven Soderbergh is under the knife because apparently he uses AI during the documentary, and a lot of people are very upset about it. He uses some visuals using Meta's AI software. Soderbergh placed himself at the forefront now of this industry-wide debate.
5: And I would stand up at Cannes and go, okay, none of you people wanted to fund this. I had to use AI. Where were you with your checkbooks?
2: He said it's a conversation he's eager to have. Exactly,
6: I don't understand.
2: Josh.
6: Are the visuals fake?
7: Yeah, he took, Yoko has no pubes.
6: You can tell.
3: Sure.
5: And an AI fought that tooth and nail. Does the cannot compute?
6: She didn't have. They didn't have to pixelate her on Naked and Afraid. She pixelates herself with pubic hair.
7: Yeah, she does.
6: No, I'm sorry. I don't understand what happened here.
2: Okay, he made a documentary about using the radio interviews. Well, obviously, right. It's a radio interview. There aren't a lot of visuals, so he used AI to create visuals to go with to use in the documentary. And people are upset about that.
6: They're not just still photographs?
2: No.
6: Okay, that's weird.
2: Why is it weird?
5: A lot of documentaries use cartoons and animation now.
3: Yeah. Very effectively, yeah.
6: But he took still photographs and had the lips move and stuff. So
2: I don't exactly know how he used the AI, but he used the AI to accent his visuals, is what it says.
6: Okay, I'll have to know more.
2: All right. Speaking of AI, the robotics pioneer who helped unleash the Roomba vacuum is now looking to produce an AI-powered pet robot. Colin Angle unveiled a four-legged prototype called The Familiar, which is about the size of a bulldog.
6: That's the worst name in history. That's the name of the pet fake robot dog?
2: Yeah.
6: The Familiar.
2: Yes.
5: God. It's got some witchcraft tones to it because it's a familiar is like an animal that is sort of your spirit animal as well, isn't it?
2: That's what I thought. Isn't that on the vampire show? Doesn't he have a familiar? Anyway, it's about the size of a bulldog with the large doe-like eyes, short ears, bear club paws, and touch-sensitive fake fur. Do we have a photo of this, Jason? Here you go. The machine is powered by the latest artificial intelligence technology, allowing it to make emotive animal-like sounds, but it will not talk.
5: It's just nondescript enough to be eerie.
3: Yeah.
2: Mr. Angle told the Associated Press, this is about having something that you want to hug, you want to pet. When it's happy, that makes you happy. And it's large enough or mobile enough to follow you to the kitchen or drag you off the couch and take a walk.
5: Drag me off the couch?
2: Yes, that's what it says.
6: It looks like it's about the size of, a 40-pound dog, right?
2: Mm-hmm.
6: It's smaller than a golden retriever, but it doesn't have... It has... The face is shaped... It's got a...
2: It's more kind of cat-like.
6: There's sort of no nose on it. Like a little teeny...
2: Yeah.
7: One
2: target demographic is retired people who are past the peak age of pet ownership, not because people suddenly stop enjoying pets, but the fear and obligation of caring for them are such that people are very reluctant to get a new pet at an older age. You don't have to.
6: I'd like to see this thing interact with a real dog, because in the video, it's walking around, and I assume my dogs would go up, sniff it, and probably mount it. Some kind of weird sex doll for puppies. Wow.
2: Well, if you get one, you won't be able to take it on Southwest Airlines. Southwest Airlines has banned humanoid and animal-like robots from all flights.
5: Who knew that would have to be a guideline?
2: The airline updated its travel policy to prohibit passengers from bringing robots onto flights, either in the cabin or as checked baggage. They added that all other robots, including toys, are still permitted if they fit inside a carry-on size bag and comply with existing battery restrictions. The move comes after recent incidents wherein passengers went viral for bringing their humanoid robots onto Southwest flights.
6: If you're doing that, you're banging that thing. That's all there is.
5: I mean, there's something.
6: You're
2: getting viral video.
6: The issue with these is the whatever they call it. What's the name of those batteries?
7: Lithium?
6: Yeah, that's the issue.
2: Sure.
3: Oh, right, yeah.
6: Lithium batteries.
2: They catch fire.
6: Not to mention, I mean, how pissed would you be if you're getting on the plane. This robot walks by.
5: Yeah, no kidding. All of a sudden, it's going right for the door. Like, what is it doing?
2: Or it sits next to you in the middle seat.
7: Yeah, we've seen them flailing around when they lose. I know. Like, can you imagine that inside a plane?
6: When they go nuts. But you saw last week those ones that were competing in the that were running down the streets of China. They were perfect.
7: Terrifying.
6: But when they go crazy, they go nuts. But yeah, it was good to know. I won't be seeing one on an airplane anytime soon. But the dog, the pet fake dog thing, I don't know. That might work.
2: It might work?
5: We've had stories about retirement homes and stuff having fake animals, and the people love them.
6: Yeah, because I hadn't seen until I saw the moving picture. It really is crawling around, and it's furry. But Josh, you're right, though. They gave it such a weird face.
2: It kind of looks...
5: You know, it's much cuter when it's moving, but it's still... It's just too blank.
6: It doesn't have a mouth. Maybe that's what the... there's no... Not even a line.
2: Aww.
5: There's something eerie about it.
3: There's got two eyes. Something movie eerie about it.
5: Right. You can't be trusted.
2: It kind of looked like Stuart Little a little bit in the face. Do you remember?
5: The little mouse-like, white mouse face.
6: Yes. Yeah. That's perfect. It looks like a mouse with no mouth.
2: Exactly. With a dog body. Okay, whatever. You know. Okay.
7: Well, I bet he does pretty well with it. Senior citizens.
6: No. Well, they could have a mouth that didn't open. Maybe a little bit of a grin.
7: Yeah, I guess.
6: Well, who knows? And this is invented by the guy
2: who brought us the Roomba.
6: Okay.
2: Mm-hmm.
6: I guess to be very realistic, this thing will barf on your carpet at 3 a.m. And they've even added a horrible scent just to make you feel like you're a real dog owner.
2: Oh,
6: we're going to return with more interesting things going on in the world of news with Christy Lee at the news desk here in the Bob and Tom program. We are in the O'Reilly Auto Parts studios. 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

I said, are you gonna be my girl? Well, it's one, two, three, take my hand and come with me, because you look so fine that I really wanna make you mine. I said, you look so fine that I really wanna make you mine. Four, five, six, come on and get your kicks. Now you don't need

0: Hey, you found us. We are the Bob and Tom Show, live from the O'Reilly Auto Parts Studios. Thank you for joining us. There's Christy Lee at the news desk.
1: Hello.
0: Pat Godwin's at the music counter.
2: Hello.
0: I was wondering, what just happened? You look like you were leaving.
2: No. Jess sat down close to my guitar. I had to move my guitar.
3: I wasn't careful. I know.
0: Jess Hooker, you got to be careful around Pat's instruments.
3: I know.
0: There's Jeff Oskey.
4: Hey, man.
0: Ace Cosby's there.
5: Hello.
0: I'm Josh, and there's Tom.
6: Thank you very much, Josh. We've got our pop-up shop. 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While you're there, find out about the VIP stuff, et cetera, et cetera. Right now, we're going to go that direction and talk to Christy Lee at the Bob and Tom News Desk.
1: Firefighters helped rescue 25 million honeybees after they were stranded on a Utah roadway. The Unified Fire Authority reports crews from the Mill Creek Station responded to the scene where a semi-truck carrying hundreds of hives broke down while climbing Parley's Canyon. Firefighters used a hose to mist the trailer, keep the bees alive while mechanics worked on the disabled truck in the unseasonably hot weather.
0: Okay, it didn't tip over.
1: No, they were.
0: Thank goodness.
1: Yeah.
6: It's interesting because firefighters typically don't run a sting operation. See, that's usually the police, you see.
0: That is interesting.
6: Sting.
2: What are you looking at me for, Christy?
1: You have a song about bees,
2: Does this qualify as a truck being overturned?
0: Sure. Why not?
1: Come on.
6: I have a question. How do they count them?
1: How do they count the bees?
0: No kidding.
6: You gave me a number. What was it like?
1: What was the number?
0: 25 million?
1: Yeah, 25 million honeybees.
6: How do they know?
1: Well, I think they just guess, of course.
6: Yeah, because that'd be rough.
1: The average hive probably carries
6: 1, 2, 3, 4, 5, 6.
1: How do they find the queen out of all those bees? That's what I always wonder.
4: That always amazes
1: me
4: when they go.
1: We're on the same Instagram. That girl can find that queen bee no matter what.
4: Yeah.
1: It's amazing.
4: I don't know how they do it.
0: Hit it, Pat.
6: Usually if you want to find a queen, you head down to Greenwich Village. And then you go to Christopher Street.
2: Holland honeybees.

0: It's uplifting.
1: All right.
2: Well, you got to get serious sometime on the show.
1: Scared us to death with you.
0: All that buzzing made me want to hear this. Haven't heard this in a long time. A little bit of Haywood.
3: I'm looking at the world through fly's eyes. Looking at the world through fly's eyes. Looking at the world through fly's eyes. And you can just buzz off. Well, I think I'll buzz in the front door. I think I'll buzz around the back door screen. I think I'll buzz around your face. And then I'll land on the ceiling.

0: Soulfly.
1: Well, I think I'll land on some horse manure. I think I'll land on the poop du jour.
0: Poop of the day.
1: I think I'll land on a squash possum. And then I'll land on your potato salad. Just washing up. Because I'm looking at the world through flies' eyes. Looking at the world through flies' eyes. Looking at the world through flies' eyes.
2: And you can just buzz off.
1: It's and you can just buzz off.
2: Thank you.
3: One of the classics from Haywood Banks.
4: That, so. What does it feel like when you...
5: I was going to mention that you know, during the course of my song, which is about the subject matter,
6: right,
5: bees,
6: right.
5: Yeah. Tom was saying, I think we just need some jazzing up. Let's find something better to play right now.
4: Right.
5: With lots of laughter and joy.
4: You play a song live.
5: And then have the original version of all the laughter.
4: And you know that while you were playing it, he went, I need to look for this, and I need to talk to the producer while Pat's performing live and make sure that I get sent... the song I'd really like to hear.
5: As opposed to what Pat's doing right now.
4: Does that, I guess what I'm asking is, does that hurt?
5: It does.
7: It's kind of like when you first come on as a comic and you do like a joke about a carnival and it doesn't get the response that Tom thinks it should get, and he plays the Bob Circus for you right after you've done, you tried a joke? Here's a better one of the same topic.
5: That reminds me of a better... Gaffigan bit. Hold on, let me see.
8: During your song, I just started going buzz, buzz, buzz, and I realized I have not heard Fly's Eyes in a couple of years that has the famous buzz, buzz chorus.
5: Maybe wait an hour?
4: Yeah.
5: It wasn't so obvious.
4: It's a long show.
8: But now that does remind me of Bob Circus.
9: Comedian Jeff Rothman here in the studio with us.
2: Morning, Jeff.
9: Tonight's show veteran.
4: Thank you.
9: Let's go back. We'd like to find out about you as a little boy up there in Canada. How'd that go?
4: Well, it was all right. We didn't have a lot of money growing up. You know, every comedian says that, but I really mean it.
2: Mm-hmm.
4: I remember one time, this is absolutely true. When I was a kid, all these other kids got to go to the Barnum and Bailey Circus. And I remember begging my dad, please, I want to go. All the other kids are going. He said, no, we just can't afford it. Tickets are expensive. He ended up taking us to this Bob Circus. It was actually called,
2: Bob Circus.
4: Yeah, and it was in a mall parking lot. And what a difference when you go to a cheap circus. They had things like, I remember the guy yelling, and now huge midgets.
8: What?
4: What the hell is that?
2: They stand 5'10".
4: That's right. They range from 5'8 to 6'2". The world's largest midgets. Look at them. Look at the size of these guys. A bunch of guys walking around.
8: That is a cheap circus. I'm telling you.
4: It was the worst.
2: Wow. That was one Bob. Another. Bob Circus.
4: It was Bob.
2: Coming to a parking lot near you. I like it.
4: Oh, yeah. Oh, yeah. There was just one after another. The bearded man. What the hell is that? It was like they were just making it up on the spot. And we all just sat there stunned, you know. We couldn't believe it. They had, I think they actually had the talking mute. Hi! Man, how is this?
2: How does he do it?
4: He's amazing. He's a mute, yet he speaks. Dad, we go. We go home. My dad made me.
2: Oh, man.
4: He made us sit through the whole thing. It was the worst circus. We had to sit there. My dad said, I'd pay for this. You're going to sit through the circus and watch. And I think they had, what else? Oh, they had the world's first stripeless zebra. It's a horse. Stinking horse, Dad. Brown. Please.
8: Jeff Rothman and the classic Bob Circus. Since you mentioned it, I didn't want to stage anybody there. It's just,
4: thank you.
8: Just a true classic. Christy Lee is over there at the Bob and Tom News Desk.
4: Jeff, do you remember the first joke you ever did on this show?
7: It honestly, it was about a zoo, and it bombed, and he played Bob Circus right after it.
4: It really did happen?
7: Yeah, it happened to me the first time I was on here. Yeah.
4: Do you remember the zoo joke?
7: It was just making fun of how white trash the people at the zoo were. It wasn't a very good joke. Looking back, he made the right choice.
4: I see.
7: But,
9: wow. Okay, well, you've since done many, many a fun.
7: Oh, yeah.
9: There's no need. Coming up, what have you got, Chrissy?
6: A new diet trend is out there. We have hot dogs continuing to be in the news.
4: Is that the diet trend?
6: Nope.
4: Oh.
9: The diet trend is, this is the sort of the second wave of this one. It's, you'll see when you hear it, that it was around a few years ago. By the way, Chrissy, I did a little bit of research here. That dog, the robot dog, what's it called again? The Familiar. I'm surprised. It's looks like it's going to retail for about $3,000.
6: Whoa.
9: Ooh.
6: Whoa. That's a lot.
9: Well, people pay a lot more than that for a real dog.
4: Yeah, they do.
9: And this one doesn't poop all over your floor.
6: Whoa.
9: The
7: just give the grandkids $50 to go see grandma. Like, that'll save all the... right.
9: This the dog, once again, it's an AI-driven beast. That it's... It's not. It doesn't look like a dog. Christy nailed it. It has like a mouse face with no mouth.
6: Yeah, it looks like Stuart Little.
9: Have you seen this thing?
6: No.
9: And it's furry. It's about, I would say, it looks like a, what, like a 35 pound dog.
6: Yeah. Okay.
9: So it's like smaller than a golden retriever, but there it is. It's got that weird face. The eyes blink, and there's a little teeny tiny tiny nose and a weird shaped head.
6: Freckles on his nose. Or on
4: his
6: face?
4: It's not cute, but it's not...
9: It's not a dog face.
6: No.
4: I mean, it
6: does need a mouth. Draw something on there.
9: The idea is for, I guess, an old folks facility, they would have one of these.
10: Yeah.
9: I don't know.
10: Yeah, that's scary.
9: I wonder if it has a heater to make it body temperature.
10: I don't know.
9: What do you think?
10: It looks warm. I mean, it looks warm and fuzzy and cuddly.
9: Well, maybe the
10: right?
9: lithium battery just before it explodes. They say it'll be out in next year.
6: Huh.
9: This is according to this.
6: $3,000.
9: We're going to come back with another one of the unusual diets, a trend, of course, started by an influencer. I'm an influencer.
4: They do a lot of important work.
9: We also have a discovery in a medieval toilet. First of all, I didn't know they had toilets. I thought a medieval toilet was a bush, a shelf, or a bucket. We're returning to the O'Reilly Auto Parts Studios. 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
31: Hey, it's the Bob and Tom Show. We are live from the O'Reilly Auto Parts Studios. Christy Lee's at the news desk.
32: Hi.
31: There's Pat Godwin.
33: Hello.
31: Jess Hooker's here.
32: Hello.
31: Jess was kind enough to go to the time and trouble to make me a gluten-free vanilla chocolate cake for my birthday, and it's delicious.
32: Good.
31: So thank you very much. I'm doing a slight elimination diet, so I'm off of gluten for the time being.
32: Okay.
31: And hope to get back on it. We'll
32: see. What do you get to add this week? Do you know?
31: Apricots.
32: Yikes.
33: I'm so sorry, dude.
31: No, it's good. I'm enjoying the elimination diet.
32: I love apricots.
31: So, yeah, me too. Mm. There's Jeff Oskey.
33: Hey, man.
31: There's Ace Cosby.
33: Hey.
31: I'm Josh, and there's Tom.
9: You know, in a slightly different context, elimination, we have a story coming up about a medieval toilet, of all things, in the news. But speaking of elimination... You often have that discussion. You'll be at some event, and you'll get talking about education, which we're all, of course, authorities on.
31: Mm-hmm.
9: And it'll be things like, why are they wasting kids' time teaching? One of my pet peeves is confusing kids by teaching them script. What do they call it?
32: Cursive.
9: Cursive. You see,
32: yes.
31: I still love to know what happened to you.
32: I do, too.
34: Yeah, no kidding.
31: Mm-hmm. There's no way somebody is that... upset about it, where something didn't happen.
9: But I'd like to recommend, and I'm a big fan, for example, I think that all students should be required to take shop class.
32: Oh, yeah.
9: And some of the just important stuff.
34: Home ec.
31: Maybe not the girls. Yeah, there you go.
9: But
31: I took home ec for at least 1 year.
34: You know, my home ec teacher's name was Mrs. Eck.
31: Oh my God.
0: Yeah, I know. I know it sounds weird. It's crazy. She
1: this
0: was this
1: is Eck?
0: Yeah.
1: How do you spell
0: it? E-C-K. E-C-K.
9: And I told you, my shop teacher was the great Mr. Waddell.
0: Yeah.
9: And he was one of the greatest teachers of all time. He was an artist.
0: Yeah.
9: He had stuff in the museum. He was a great.
31: Jeff, do you remember what Eck stands for in home ec? No. Really? Does anybody know?
0: Economics.
9: Home economics.
0: Yeah. She was so cool.
31: We didn't learn much about economics.
9: I always thought that was a terrible name.
1: We had boys in our home ec class.
31: We never went over inflation or...
1: Also our cheerleading coach.
31: Supply and demand.
0: Oh, yeah.
9: What? But I'm trying to make a larger point here, as I always do.
31: That means for us to shut up.
2: Right. Oh, my bad.
9: No, Josh, there are certain things we'd all like to do as we adjust to... the world of education, but there's of course they're not teaching that they need to teach. This was occurred to me after an event at my home over the weekend. The course I'm talking about is how to flush a toilet. One would think that this would be that they would need to have a class, flushing, and yet there's something about
0: I guess I would think there were boys in your home.
9: No,
0: are you saying that?
9: No. Yeah. It's unbelievable. It's not that hard.
31: Yeah. The only time I typically forget is if I go, let's say I start the shower.
1: Yep.
31: And then I go.
0: Oh, yes. Okay.
1: I do that.
31: And usually it's number one.
1: Right.
31: 9 out of 10 times, easily.
2: Then you put the lid down.
1: Right.
31: Yeah, I'm like, oh, I need to remember to flush that when I get out.
1: Flush when I get out of the shower because I don't want to ruin the the heat.
31: And then somebody, I come home later.
0: You come home to it? Like it's not after the shower?
1: Well, forget.
31: The worst time ever was when I started the shower, peed in the toilet, took a shower, packed my things, and left for 4 days.
0: Oh, no.
31: There was a, there was like a, when I got back 4 days later, there was a scum.
0: Yeah.
1: You know how like.
9: Yikes. Have you seen the video of the guy that goes into the men's room at a coffee shop?
0: Mm-mm.
9: And he opens up the toilet lid, and it looks like the fancy top of a
0: cappuccino.
9: Of a cappuccino. Oh, yeah. It's all design. That's sort of.
0: A couple of weeks ago, it was around a time where there's a lot of foot traffic after the show. And I went in the bathroom, and someone had left a solid surprise.
31: Oh, man.
0: A no flush.
9: So my kids were here.
31: And you wonder how that happens.
0: And I didn't tell anyone, but the topic came up during the commercial a little bit ago. And so I shared the story because I didn't want to embarrass anybody. It happens. It was
31: this
0: an accident.
31: In the bathroom marked female?
0: Yes, it is. It was.
31: Because I used that. I hope it wasn't me. How much blood was in there?
9: I think we've... over the weekend, I bought some air fresheners.
0: Yes.
9: There was just a moment last week where this has got to stop. Mm-mm. So we'll see. I'm sorry.
31: I bet it was somebody who uses their phone in the bathroom.
0: Oh, you think so?
31: Just because I feel like their mind would have been elsewhere to not flush.
0: Yeah.
9: Or do you think maybe that they were, did you ever like mute it so you can flush? That you're on the phone. Do you answer the phone on the toilet? Or?
0: No.
31: Typically, no. I don't. My phone stays in my pocket because I didn't like that I was spending time on my phone when I could have been out of the bathroom.
0: Right, exactly.
31: So.
0: Yeah, that can wait.
31: Like, I have a recliner. What am I doing sitting here?
9: Because, Josh, don't you know that you have to finish Wordle while on the toilet?
31: That I don't have kids. So like, if you spend 20 minutes in there reading... Because you have kids, I totally understand.
0: Yeah.
9: It's a place to hide. Well, that actually leads to a weird news story about a medieval toilet. By the way, medieval toilet, so it sounds like the worst opening act at a festival. Well, 4 o'clock, they start with medieval toilet. Fish doesn't come on till 10.
31: And those guys have been around for 40 years and not one radio hit.
1: German archaeologists recovered a well-preserved notebook from a medieval toilet. According to Archaeology magazine, the discovery was made during construction in the city of Paderborn.
31: Real quick, is it funny to have a sign-in book in your bathroom?
0: They have those.
1: What?
0: They have those. You can look them up right now. You can get one on Etsy. A sign-in book in the guest bathroom. Yes, that exists.
1: All right.
9: And
31: I'm
9: why?
31: I'm getting one.
0: Just for...
2: Here I sit, broken heart.
0: I don't know why.
1: Bound in leather stamped with lilies, the small book contains 10 wooden tablet pages coated in wax with the owner's writing etched in using a metal or bone stylus. The text has yet to be translated, but the Latin written in cursive has been stylistically dated to the 13th or 14th century.
3: Weird.
4: It wasn't the 3rd century.
31: Pat, you were right to say that.
1: The use of Latin suggests the notebook's owner may have belonged to the literate upper echelon of medieval German society. It is possible that a wealthy merchant used it before accidentally dropping it into the latrine.
31: Oh, it fell down in there.
1: Yeah.
9: And it was preserved all these...
1: Well, it's in wax.
31: Well, it wasn't turd. To steal a fine joke from Schatz Beer.
9: No. That's excellent.
31: No, it's...
9: Yeah. I just thought it was... I didn't realize it had been... Literally interred. Well, okay.
1: Yeah.
31: Yikes.
1: So that would make it...
31: And more legible.
9: It'll be interesting to see how it translates.
1: Oh, boy.
9: I know we're looking
1: how
9: at a photograph of it.
31: There are Latin scholars out there, I guess. And it's written...
9: Sideways.
31: Yeah.
9: Yeah.
31: So you would turn it like that, I guess. Almost a laptop style.
1: Yeah.
9: Yeah. It looks like it's coated in charcoal.
32: That's not charcoal.
9: No, it's a black... if you got a black stool, that's probably a problem.
32: High iron, man.
31: Yeah.
9: Okay. Well, thank you very much. That leads us to a dietary story that's kind of interesting.
1: A new diet trending on social media is inspired by the Bible. Christian influencer Kayla Bundy promotes a biblical diet made mostly of foods mentioned in Scripture.
31: Only fishes and loaves. That's all you're allowed.
1: Native now living in Bali.
31: Technically, Pat, shouldn't you not? You no apples,
3: right?
32: No apples. Yeah. Got a bad rap.
1: Claims the diet improved her skin, hair, and depression. You're living in Bali. That's what helped.
32: Yeah.
1: Though she has no nutrition credentials, she sells coaching sessions online. Nutrition expert Dr. Marion Nestle says people eating a wide variety of minimally processed foods on the diet are probably doing just fine.
31: That's what this is about.
1: Yeah, and eating, this is not new. Remember the Eden diet that was in 2008?
9: I liked it because you had to be naked.
31: Yeah.
1: Oh, the Eden diet?
5: Dude, that would definitely cut down on my hunger.
32: Yeah. If you just stuck a beer in your refrigerator.
31: I did it. It was tough. I'd eat 7 figs to get a week's worth of underwear.
9: A fig leaf, you see.
1: And wasn't there a book or something where a guy did What Would Jesus Eat?
9: Yep.
1: Yeah, that was another one.
31: I eat, I'll get back to it, ideally, Ezekiel bread, which is,
32: that's the whole idea behind that.
31: Yeah.
5: Isn't that just manna from heaven?
31: No, I don't.
3: What about
32: fresh.
31: And I have my neighbor get on my roof and throw it down for me.
9: Now, if they can't call it CrossFit. That's taken already. But have you ever seen the abs on Jesus in those pictures?
1: Oh, my gosh.
9: Seriously, kind of looking pretty hot.
31: It makes sense. The less processed, the better.
1: Yeah, of course.
32: Well, and they have the fast, too, that they do based on biblical teachings.
31: Sure.
32: Moses, Jesus is there, the 40-day. Yeah.
9: Is there any food not mentioned in the Bible?
1: Fritos
31: in there. Yeah, Fritos,
9: Twinkies.
31: I don't think they had Cheetos, but they didn't have Flamin' Hot Cheetos.
1: Yeah.
32: That's New Testament.
1: Hey, speaking of that, I had chicken nuggets from Taco Bell yesterday.
32: How were they?
1: They were

0: but the greatest. So awesome.
1: Yeah. Alongside the biblically recorded unleavened bread and red wine, historians and archaeologists believe the menu featured roasted lamb, bitter herbs, a bean stew, and a sweet fruit slash nut paste known as charoset.
2: I don't know that. They're
3: angel food cake.
1: No, it doesn't say angel food cake. Sorry.
4: No one.
5: Okay. That wasn't until after the.
0: Boy, when they.
5: The one scene in the Bible that always got me was when the guy brings out the check and Judas gets up and goes to the bathroom.
2: Right.
5: Just an a-hole all
2: around.
5: Should have
2: known then.
5: Yeah.
1: There might have been fish as well, they're saying. So charoset. I've never heard of charoset.
3: So this biblical diet, it really isn't all that radical.
5: No.
1: It's, not at all.
5: It's non-processed, overly processed.
3: So just the notion is, it's just a lot. You don't get... Yeah, processed bologna. Or,
5: it makes sense that it would be healthy, doesn't it?
3: I mean, it wouldn't be any... can you get sausages at least?
2: No, I don't think you can have any pork.
3: No pork at all?
2: I'm guessing not.
3: Well, aren't pigs mentioned in the Bible?
1: Let's see.
2: Jesus was Jewish.
6: The book.
0: Jesus was what?
3: He converted.
2: Bad news.
5: Not by Jesus.
3: We'll have to do a little more homework on what is there. 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Coming up, we have our history lesson, of course. We have hot dogs in the news again. A couple of really sweet animal stories. And this is somewhat controversial. I found out on my car I had it turned off. You know that thing where in your car you stop at the light and it turns the car off?
2: Automatic.
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8: Traffic is getting busier now in both directions on Highway 13 between Highway 100 and the Marion Walmart. Eastbound on Collins, a little more volume now as you're approaching Council Street. And just now starting to see volume pick up on eastbound Highway 6 between I-80 and Camp Cardinal Boulevard. With your total traffic report for the corridor, I'm Tim Weiland.
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1: Hi.
0: You have a bowl of vanilla ice cream, Christy.
1: Yeah.
0: You have two choices, all right?
1: Yep.
0: These are the only things you can add to it.
1: Okay.
0: Hershey's chocolate syrup or Smucker's hot fudge.
1: Chocolate syrup.
0: Pat Godwin.
2: Chocolate syrup.
0: Jess Hooker.
23: Hot fudge.
0: Jeff Oskin.
24: Yeah, hot fudge in it.
0: Ace Cosby.
25: Plain.
26: He's the guy that says, he's the guy when you're doing attendance, he says, instead of saying here, he says present. The answer is hot fudge. We'll just move on.
0: Okay, Tom, is the answer is hot Josh. Fudge, and he quickly wanted to move on.
26: No. I'm happy.
1: That's your ice cream. Why would you want that?
23: There's something about the texture is different and the temperature change.
26: That's the
23: thing.
26: I
23: want some nuts.
0: Did you say hot fudge?
26: Yeah.
23: Yeah.
2: Are you a hot fudge guy?
0: I do like it, but I also just love the Hershey's chocolate syrup.
1: Yeah, Hershey's chocolate syrup.
2: You know what my favorite is? That stuff that hardens.
0: Magic.
2: I love
0: it doesn't
2: that.
0: Taste that great.
23: No, it's fun, but it is very
0: right. If it tasted like Hershey's chocolate and it had that, it would be almost perfect.
23: Mm-hmm.
0: But it's not, it doesn't taste bad.
24: Although the DQ dip, when they dip it in the...
0: Better.
23: Way better.
24: It tastes way better than stuff you buy in the store.
23: What about the butterscotch dip? Do you get down with the butterscotch dip?
0: I'm not 102.
23: Okay.
0: So I don't.
24: Does it harden as well?
23: Yeah.
24: Oh, wow.
23: Yeah.
0: No, I know I always tease Chick because he's a huge butterscotch guy. And I just never... I might appreciate it more now. You know, you essentially have
23: now
0: like
23: that you're 48.
0: Well, you apparently, and maybe you can attest to this. Exactly.
23: Yeah.
0: Apparently, you have like a new tongue every at least 7 years or something.
23: Yeah,
0: it's
23: but
0: something
23: it,
0: crazy.
23: It does, and your taste buds dull with time.
0: They all
23: and
0: change.
23: So you can eat things that are hotter or spicier as you get older, and it doesn't affect you as much. I mean, it affects your stomach, but.
0: But things that you didn't like, you then like, and then things you used to like, you don't like as much.
23: So is there anything that you've hated since childhood that you absolutely will not eat, never eat?
26: I won't eat mustard.
23: Yeah.
0: No mustard.
26: But
0: no
26: but if it's like a real fancy one, if I don't know it's
23: like
26: there.
23: Like a stone ground,
26: I might be able to
2: get put on a hot dog, your famous hot dogs
23: Plain.
2: From last week.
23: Plain.
26: That's what I was saying. Those foil-wrapped hot dogs at the game are great.
23: Huh. Okay.
26: But also, isn't there an aspect of things you've never tried? Although when you're older, you said, I guess I'll give it a shot.
23: Oh, sure. Yeah. Yeah.
0: Mine are the only things I haven't tried are because of circumstance. Like, I've never been in a place that's had caviar available.
23: Okay.
0: Like, I mean, I'm sure I've been to restaurants where you could get it, but so I've never tried caviar.
23: Really?
26: It's kind of weird.
23: It's so good.
0: And I'd like to try it. Yeah.
26: It's salty.
24: Would you do the thing where you have to put the hood over to eat the baby?
0: Ortolan?
24: Yeah.
0: Yes. I would absolutely eat ortolan.
23: What is it?
26: Is that the bird thing?
24: Yeah.
0: So it's the bird that it's illegal because it's so crazy. They blind these birds because they eat at night. And so if they're blind, they constantly eat to fatten themselves up. And then typically they're drowned in like cognac or some kind of liqueur.
2: Booze,
0: And then
23: this is a French thing, isn't it?
0: Yes.
2: And then you wear the hood out of shame, isn't that correct?
0: You wear a hood for a couple reasons.
23: So they think that you're
0: keep like the flavors within your head area, and also to hide your shame from God because you're.
23: So it's
0: and you eat the whole thing raw. Whole. So all bones, everything.
23: Feathers?
0: Yeah. It's defeathered.
23: Defeathered.
0: Yeah.
23: So it's an underground thing? Like it is illegal?
0: It is illegal now.
23: Oh.
0: Because it was so cruel the way they prepared it. But I'll do it today.
26: What's the stuff that they make? The
0: foie gras?
26: Yeah. What is it? They make the liver.
1: Goose pate.
0: And they make those. They stuff those to the
2: roasting point, right?
0: Bill, don't
23: yes.
0: they?
23: Yes.
0: Yeah.
24: Put a funnel down there.
0: Yeah,
1: I don't eat goose liver.
26: That seems to be a little bit too much.
0: You hate geese.
26: I do.
0: So you would happily have these happen.
26: Yeah, and I'm trying.
0: They might be different kinds of geese.
26: Apparently, there's some.
23: Think they're Canadian.
26: There's some kind of light you can get that'll keep the geese away. Which I'm.
24: Oh, the green laser light.
0: Oh no, kidding.
26: Yeah, but can you get one to put on the porch to keep the geese from getting up?
23: Oh, I bought a spray. to keep the geese away.
3: Oh, is that working?
23: I don't know. We're going to try it. It's, whoa, what is it, Pat?
2: Goose be gone.
3: Goose be gone?
24: Oh, I wonder what that was for. I saw it at Lowe's the other day while I was in there.
26: Yeah, I went to Whole Foods. They had Goose Helper.
24: Yeah.
26: They could fry one up. Have you ever tried something that you never had at all and you said, oh, I guess I'll give it a shot? My mother always had butter pecan ice cream. I thought, that's got to be god-awful.
23: It's wonderful. It's the best.
26: Last year I had it. And, thanks, Mom. You were right. It's great.
0: But I bet when you were 7, you wouldn't have cared for it.
23: But I bet your mom also told you, this is terrible. You don't want any of this.
0: Wait a minute. When moms do that.
26: Wait a second.
0: Yeah. I've heard parents, they just say it's spicy.
23: Oh, yeah.
0: Tell their kids,
23: oh, yeah.
0: No, you don't want that. It's spicy.
23: Yeah.
0: Spicy brownie? I've never...
24: Oh, I was at, when my son was probably 4 or 5, we were at Denny's having breakfast, and I ordered a Mountain Dew for breakfast, like the hillbilly I am. I have one right here, root canal this afternoon at 1. And he goes, can I have a sip of that? And the waitress was standing there, and I go, no. And he goes, why? Because there's alcohol in it? And I went, yeah. No, because there's caffeine in it. And I felt like the worst parent ever. I was like, you had to say that in front of the waitress? Because he wanted a drink of my Coke, I'd be like, no, there's alcohol in it.
23: Yeah.
24: And then we're in front of people, and I'm like, no, I don't want you. Oh, why? Because there's alcohol in it at 8 a.m. on a Tuesday morning?
26: Now, I know Pat had this backfire on him with his son. Sometimes you try to expand their diet. You know, every time you go out, they get a cheeseburger, and you go, why don't you try the lobster?
2: Kids don't typically like it. He took to it. Man. He likes lobster, salmon, crab.
23: Yeah.
2: Most kids don't like salmon, especially, but he lobster, man.
26: Yeah, but very every time you'd come in, you'd go, well, I can't get a new guitar. Jimmy had lobster last week 5 nights in a row.
24: Dude, that kid has had lobster more than I have. I've had lobster once in my life.
2: Really?
24: Once.
2: Do you like it?
24: I guess. I don't
23: know.
24: I
23: can't remember.
24: I can't afford it.
2: No one can.
26: Now, we're going to...
24: Dude, he eats so much. He has to have, 7 lobsters at once?
2: You know, he's kind of off the lobster kick. He's into a door dashing, stay at home, whatever's in the fridge kind of thing.
26: Oh, well, door dashing. Dash a hamburger, that costs more than a lobster. I don't know if you've noticed that.
23: Oh, my God. Would you die if you came home and he had door dashed a lobster from Ocean Air?
26: What would that run you?
23: I'm gonna text him. I'm gonna text him right now and be like, "Do you know that you could?"
2: I don't think he knows that there's other options. He sticks to like the big ones.
26: We have Christy Lee over there. I can see her. She's at the Bob and Tom News Desk. What have you got?
4: Right before the break, we were talking about cars. The EPA will no longer issue credits to automakers who install automatic start-stop ignition systems in their vehicles. In bringing an end to the incentive, EPA Administrator Lee Zeldin said the technology, which is intended to reduce emissions, is something that, quote, everyone hates. Start-stop technology, wherein your vehicle's engine shuts down when you come to a complete stop and automatically restarts when you take their foot off the brake, was developed in response to the 1970s oil crisis. According to the Society of Automotive Engineers, about 2/3 of vehicles now have it, providing drivers with anywhere from 7 to 26% in fuel economy savings.
26: That's BS.
0: Oh, so it really does.
4: That's what they're saying.
0: The numbers, at least, those numbers are saying that it was effective for fuel economy. Right. Do we know if it was effective for the emissions?
4: It doesn't say that in my story.
0: Okay. I wonder if it was. It's never bothered me.
23: I don't ever turn it off.
0: What is it about it? Because as soon as you need to start, it starts right back up. It's not
4: that split second lag in acceleration.
26: There's a hesitance.
23: That's why you take it off right before the light turns or before you're going to take off. You don't wait.
0: The hesitance has got to be a tenth of a second.
24: Dude, have you ever used your phone and it takes 3 seconds to download something instead of 1 second?
0: That's how you feel?
24: That's how I feel with that. It's like,
26: And I don't know if it's, did my car stall?
23: Oh.
26: Is it?
0: Even now?
26: Pulling out of this driveway here.
23: Which is
26: deadly. No, I had a car that had it, and every time you got in it, you had to redo it. I got rid of the car. Hmm. This one, I had the guy there take it out.
24: It can't be good for your starter, is it?
0: Starting
24: your car?
23: I don't know. Mine is on, and I've never turned it off.
0: I don't think it's changed. It hasn't changed my driving habits one iota.
23: Yeah, I agree.
24: Oh, wow.
23: Same.
4: Drive a hybrid, then you don't have to worry about it.
5: I don't know, Josh. Maybe it's because I'm a baby and I don't want
0: it. No. If you don't want it, I think it's great. I do. You guys know me. I love options. So there's an option to turn it off. I think that's awesome.
4: Right.
5: You know what I can't stand?
23: A lot of things.
5: I'm about ready to get a new whole TV thing. You turn the TV on and all of a sudden you've got to re-log in. To dig up your password.
4: I don't know what kind of TV you have, but that's not what we have.
5: Yesterday.
23: So did you get a new TV system when you got your new house?
5: Yeah.
23: And your old TV system sounds a lot similar to your new TV system.
5: Yeah.
4: Are you on cable
23: still? Are you sure it's not you?
5: I'm positive.
23: Okay.
4: Are you on cable still?
5: Yeah, just you turn the TV on, all of a sudden you got one of those QR codes. I'm like, are you kidding?
0: Wow.
5: Didn't I pay the bill? Why do I have to deal with this all the time? I'm so sick of it.
4: You need to call somebody.
5: Him come over, and it's a pain in the ass.
23: Do you have your own TV in your office?
5: Yeah, and that's the one that never wants to start.
23: Oh, okay. Well, again, might be you.
5: No, I had it's like a 40-step thing you have to go through and 3,000 buttons. I just like the old days. Turn it on, it would go on. Thank you very much. Yeah, do you never get the QR code? You got to match it up.
23: Sometimes,
0: I haven't.
23: So. If your kids log you out, then you do. You have to hit the QR code with your phone. It scans it, and then it proves it. I know what he's talking about.
5: You got to get your password.
4: What's it log you out of?
5: God knows. I don't know.
23: Whatever app, it could be Netflix. And it only comes on when you're
5: trying to watch something that's of a timely nature. Wait a minute, the Derby starts in 2 minutes. Quick, QR code. Oh. you know, there's some guy at the office of the cable company going, oh, here's what we're going to do. As soon as this event's about to start, pull the trigger on the QR code for everybody. Oh, those suckers.
0: Boy, that is. I like that. I like this. I like the way you're thinking. This conspiracy theory.
5: There's no rhyme or reason to it. I don't know what it is. Speaking of automobiles.
4: Yeah.
5: Christy Lee's got her hybrid.
4: Yeah, so I don't have to worry about that stuff.
5: They got hybrids at the Indy 500 right now.
4: Yeah, they do.
5: That's pretty cool. They kick in the hybrid.
0: Inbreds do.
4: We're talking about hybrids here.
0: Oh, sorry.
4: We're talking about Hyundai and their fabulous hybrids. 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
5: Thank you very much. I have a story I probably shouldn't tell. Good. Coming up, I'm going to run it by somebody what's the word I'm looking for? Better judgment.
4: Okay.
0: Oh, that would not be me.
2: Oh, so, don't ask me. I want to hear it.
5: When we come back, we'll see. Because it's absolutely true. And it happened yesterday. We are in the O'Reilly Auto Parts studios. 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
1: 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Here's Tom.
2: Thank you very much, Ace. We are just a few minutes away from Pit Stop Payday. Your shot at winning $1,000 an hour.
3: Oh. This is the Bob and Tom Show. We are live from the O'Reilly Auto Parts Studios. There's Christy Lee.
4: Hi.
3: There's Pat Godwin.
5: Hello.
3: Jess Hooker's there. Jeff Oskey across the way. There's Ace Cosby. I am Josh, and someone's going to get a reaming. There's Tom Griswold.
2: What the hell was that? Thank you very much. Where are we? I know. It's our history lesson time. Give me a second here.
3: All right.
2: What day is today?
4: Today is May 18th. All day.
2: Okay, let's see. Nothing for May 18th, 2026.
4: What? Nothing. Huh?
2: That's because it's today. Let's start with some birthdays. We're going to do Josh Arnold's birthday, which was a couple days ago.
3: Oh, thanks. May 16th. Yes.
2: All right.
3: I mean, you didn't have to do it.
2: No.
4: When's May Day?
2: May 1st.
3: May 1st.
4: Is that Maypole Day? Is that the same? Well,
2: it's Commie Day.
3: What?
2: See, it wasn't a big turnout in Cuba this year. No food. Let's see. A happy birthday. Pope John Paul Deuce, they called him.
3: Deuce! They would all yell as he'd walk into an arena.
4: Yeah.
2: The only pope, except John Paul I, a 50% Beatles.
3: Mm-hmm.
2: Thank you.
3: Thank you, he said.
2: John Paul, you got George and your Ringo on the way. Chuck Berry, happy birthday, born in 1926.
3: They also called him Deuce.
2: he's my number two favorite guitarist. Chuck, you know why we're making these jokes? There's a famous video of Chuck Berry. Yeah. Apparently he was, coprophiliac?
3: I don't know if he ate it.
4: He's not the table guy? No, that was Danny Thomas.
5: It's in a similar vein, though.
4: It's embarrassing how much I know.
2: Yeah. Chuck Berry inspired a lot of great artists like Elvis and R. Kelly. Let's see. Happy birthday to the great Peter Boyle, most famous as...
3: Ray's dad.
4: Ray's dad.
2: But the great young Frankenstein. And young Frankenstein, he is the monster. Did you know...
3: I think is his most famous.
2: That was a good movie.
3: It is a good movie, but only you and I know.
2: Donald Sutherland, I think, was in that. Apparently, the famous putting on the Ritz scene.
4: Yes,
2: With Frankenstein, he's in the tux and... Apparently, Mel Brooks wanted to cut that.
4: Oh.
2: He didn't like it, and Gene Wilder, the legend is, insisted that it stay in.
4: Hmm.
3: That was the right move.
4: Yeah.
2: Oh, it's great. It's great.
4: So
5: great, yeah.
2: Let's see, 1939, the birthday of Lee Harvey Oswald.
4: Oh.
2: Ironically nicknamed Patsy, which is... He did it. Happy birthday, Mike Ditka. Coach De Bears during the brain damage era.
4: Oh, God.
3: Tell that tomorrow. I want to see a reaction from...
2: The great Reggie Jackson, born in 1946. You know what they called him, Christy Lee? Mr. October.
4: Oh, why? We talked about that
3: last week. He was so great during the playoffs.
4: Why did they call Randy Johnson the big unit?
5: Oh, well.
2: it's a showering thing.
3: Remember they...
4: No, seriously, that's what his nickname was. Oh, is that why?
3: There was some people who equated Reggie Jack. They also thought he may have been the son of Sam. Because Son of Sam used a 45 and Reggie Jackson, or a 44, and Reggie Jackson's number. It was the same number. Yeah. So they were like, there was this small group of people who thought.
4: I love stuff like that.
3: Yeah.
4: I used to play craps. I would go, Reggie Jackson, give me a 44. We used to say that number all the time. I knew that.
2: He's a big car guy. And I read somewhere that he has a very, very high IQ. That he's extremely bright.
3: He also tried to assassinate Queen Elizabeth.
4: Mm-hmm. Wow.
3: That may have been the naked gun.
2: Jean-Claude Van Damme, born in 1960. He's the guy that does the splits between the train or something.
3: Amazing.
5: Yep.
4: Yeah.
3: ACVD, baby.
2: And that's real, right?
3: Yes.
4: Yeah, he did his own stuff.
3: Like, he does the splits so wide that it's almost a V.
4: Yeah.
3: Yeah.
2: Wow. The great Lindsey Vonn, born on this date in 1984, skier.
6: Oh, you like her?
2: Oh, she's great.
4: Jess. You think?
2: She's great. Come on.
3: If Tom could weird science a woman,
4: yeah,
3: it would be his wife. But if his friend was there.
6: Right.
2: Here's one for you, Christy. Zac Efron.
4: Oh, yeah.
2: Born in 1987.
4: He's done so much plastic surgery, though. He's
6: has.
4: Not the same.
3: Oh, is that
6: we,
3: right?
6: We yeah. just watched, my daughter just got into High School Musical for the first time.
4: Yeah.
6: Somebody introduced it to her. Thank you for that. And now we can't stop watching it. But I had no idea how different he looked now.
4: And he's apparently had an accident. And
6: he broke his jaw.
3: Oh, yeah. He is mostly. But in fact, he's changed his name to Zach Teflon.
6: Yeah. It's Teflon. It's that maxing. It's almost like that maxing thing that they say guys are doing.
4: Yeah,
6: it does not look good.
3: He is a good actor.
2: Played Ted Bundy.
4: Yeah, he was
2: a little too handsome.
6: Yeah,
3: Ted was apparently handsome, but not
2: Zac Efron.
3: Yeah. But when,
2: don't you have a full size Zac Efron in your office?
4: Yeah, and it shows up every now and then on our Aurora frame. Yeah. I'm kissing it.
2: Okay, let's see. On this date in 1860, a Republican Party nominated Abraham Lincoln for president.
4: In 1960?
2: 1860. Sorry, 1860. Sorry, if I said
4: I heard it wrong.
2: Do you know that originally, when they were going to put him on the penny, they wanted him in the hat?
3: Yes.
5: Wouldn't fit on the penny.
2: Well, it wouldn't fit, yeah.
3: Very good.
6: Wouldn't it be something if
2: his head was so small?
3: If there was some kind of...
2: Mostly hat.
3: Yeah. You know when you put pennies on railroad tracks and they turn into ovals?
4: Sure.
3: If it made it the hat. Yeah.
2: Now, you're related to this one, right? Bram Stoker, Dracula, published in 1897. Aren't you related to
5: Frankenstein.
2: Oh, you're related to Frankenstein.
5: Godwin, yeah.
2: Okay. Sorry. I knew that there was one of the monsters. You were like, this is sad. Do you want the happy one or the sad one?
3: Both.
2: 1980, Mount St. Helens erupted.
4: Yeah.
3: Is that the happy one or the sad one?
5: I can't tell.
2: Well,
4: it depends if you're the old guy with the dog on top of the mountain.
2: No, that guy. Aww, that guy.
4: What the hell was that all about?
2: Guy's name was this. His name was Harry Truman, not the president.
4: Yeah.
2: And he was being interviewed. They said, "Hey, the volcano's coming," and I'm not leaving.
4: Yep.
2: And I wouldn't feel too bad, but he had a dog with him, and the dog was there too.
4: Right. So, dog didn't have a choice, did he?
2: Yeah.
7: You don't know. That dog may have ran. That dog may be totally alive.
2: I don't think you can outrun a volcano. On a happier note, the first Mad magazine published in 1952. Mm-hmm. Now, Christy Lee.
4: Yes, sir.
2: You remember the slogan? There was this kind of odd-looking young fellow, and he would say, "What? Me worry?" What was his name?
4: I have no idea.
2: Jesse?
6: I don't know.
3: I know.
6: Who is it?
2: You know, Pat?
5: Of course, yeah.
2: Who was it?
5: Alfred E. Newman.
4: Alfred
2: E. Newman.
4: Yeah.
2: The weird mascot.
5: There's a lot I know.
4: Was that the redheaded thing?
3: Yeah. Freckly.
6: Yeah. Oh, I didn't know that was his name.
3: Kind of a gap in his teeth.
4: Alfred E. Newman?
3: Yes.
2: Oh. And then...
4: is that where Newman gets his name?
2: The holiest of days, because on this day in 1961, the film of West Side Story was released.
4: 1961.
3: You know what I recorded off of TCM yesterday that I will watch and report back?
4: Bye Bye Birdie.
5: Bye Bye Birdie.
3: South Pacific.
4: Oh
2: just right.
3: So I remember seeing it when I was a child.
4: I'm going to watch that man right
3: yes.
4: out of my head.
3: I saw it when I was a kid because my grandparents made us watch it. I remember. I distinctly remember them ejecting tape one and putting tape two in from the VHS. And looking at my brothers going, "Why is it raining?" It's almost three.
2: The great opera singer.
3: Some enchanted evening. Oh, I will let you know my thoughts.
6: Okay.
2: Oh, it's great. Great music.
3: No, I will let you know my thoughts.
2: I'll dumb down. I can make an obscure connection here.
6: Okay.
3: We know you can.
2: Do you know who plays Riff in West Side Story?
6: No. I don't.
2: The great Russ Tamblyn.
6: Of course.
2: Whose brother was in the band that had the great song Dirty Water. Russ Tamblyn is the father-in-law of David Cross.
6: Amber Tamblyn's dad.
2: Amber Tamblyn's husband, David
6: husband.
2: Cross.
6: Sorry.
2: And and David Cross's former partner in the show.
3: Mr. Show?
2: Mr. Show. Has a new movie coming out, and Bob Odenkirk.
6: Oh, yeah.
2: And we're going to be talking to Bob coming up next week.
6: Yes.
4: Russ Tamblyn's still alive. He's 91.
2: I just read his book last year.
3: He was in Twin Peaks. And
2: yeah.
4: Yeah, I remember that.
2: Along with, was it Richard Beamer, the guy that played Tony? Remember.
7: Was his book called Ramblin' Tamblin'?
3: It better have been. No, it was called Lord, I Was Born
2: Lord,
3: a Tamblin'
2: Lord, I'm
3: Born
2: a Tamblin' Man. Yeah. That's pretty much it. Oh, lastly, Facebook raised $16 billion in 2012, the largest tech IPO in U.S. history. Like an idiot, I put all my money into Friendster.
3: Yeah, that's tough, dude. But you know what? You're working. You're getting it back. You're building. I know that you. I recently bought stock in Circuit City.
2: That MySpace stock tanked. These are the O'Reilly Auto Parts Studios. 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

0: Hey, it's the Bob and Tom Show. We are live from the O'Reilly Auto Parts Studios. Christy Lee is there at the news desk. Hi, I'm sorry. I stepped on you. There's Pat Godwin.
1: Hello.
0: What?
2: I talk too much.
0: No, you don't talk too much. There's Jess Hooker.
3: Hi.
0: She talks too
3: much. I know there's that. There's Were you here the last break?
0: There's Jeff Oskey.
4: Hey, what's up?
0: There's Ace Cosby.
5: Hello.
0: I am Josh Arnold, and there's Tom.
6: Thank you very much.
2: Did you find out about your story? I've been on pins and needles.
0: Oh, yes, yeah. If whether or not
1: decision
0: it's been approved
1: time.
0: By...
3: Did you get approval?
6: No.
0: Then tell it.
3: Yep.
1: Yeah.
3: Go.
0: Never ask approval. Always ask for forgiveness.
6: No, it's...
0: Is it sexy?
6: No. It's just awkward.
0: Is it poop?
6: No.
0: Okay. All right.
6: No, it involves the mind of a five-year-old.
2: You don't have a five-year-old.
6: I know, but...
3: so this five-year-old doesn't belong to you.
6: No.
3: Right. Okay.
6: It was just a very awkward moment.
2: And said something.
3: Kids don't lie. That's the kids in yoga pants. They don't lie.
0: I hear his hips.
6: The more I think about it.
2: Did she call you grandpa? What's going on?
6: No, it was a he.
2: Oh, okay.
6: Five-year-old boy, much more dangerous than
3: a
6: five-year-old girl.
3: I just saw a thing the other day that said, man, I love a bad kid. I love, you're at a wedding or you're at an event and just a bad little kid. They're just the most entertaining, fun hang. find the worst kid at the party and just hang out with them.
6: He's a great little kid. I can tell you kind of what happened. It was a graduation party.
3: Sure.
6: Tis the season.
3: Mm-hmm.
0: And they're fun.
6: And this one had a lot of the graduates and fellow students as well as the parents.
3: Okay. Mm-hmm.
6: And
2: they usually do.
6: You know how people kind of hang.
3: How parties work.
6: You know how people kind of hang in groups.
2: Right.
6: They find their people.
3: Sure, right. Sure. You got your cliques.
0: An alien who's
3: just discovered parties.
6: This little
4: how's
6: boy,
4: the party work again?
6: This little boy walked up to there were a number of high quality football players.
3: Okay.
1: I know where this is going.
6: At the event.
3: Yeah.
6: We walked up to a group of fellas and said, so are you guys all rappers?
0: He was used to seeing
4: only three of them were.
0: Yeah. He was used to seeing black rappers.
3: Yeah.
0: Saw a bunch of black guys and said, hey, are you all rappers?
6: Very innocently.
3: Right.
2: Are they high school football players?
6: Yeah. Yeah.
0: Oh. I bet they howled.
2: They had
3: They probably did.
2: They probably said, yeah, we rap, and they probably jumped into it.
6: Anyway, what's happening over there at the news desk?
2: Police and
0: I'm just glad to hear that they were invited to that party you were at.
5: I had this happen yesterday, Tom. My oldest daughter was going to the to get a monster at the gas station. I go, hey, bring me back some candy. I got a sweet tooth. And she came in and handed me a bag of Werther's Originals. And
0: hilarious.
5: Goes, here you go, old guy.
3: Well done.
6: Now,
0: did you?
5: No, she didn't get other candy. That was the candy I was given.
3: I love it.
2: What were you hoping for?
5: Werther's Originals.
6: The thing is, they're great.
5: They were delicious.
2: They are great.
6: They need to, as someone said a couple of weeks ago, they got to rebrand.
2: Yeah.
6: They need to get the hottest young actor and actress and get them all over that. It's delicious.
5: Yeah.
6: So we had four or five bags of it in the green room.
3: I tried to find all the different ones I could at the store the other day, but I didn't find. There's a cafe coffee flavor apparently
0: that
3: I couldn't. I've got to find that one.
5: These were chewy.
3: Yes,
5: which
3: we had the chewy ones. They're
6: great.
3: Goodness. A soft caramel. Yeah,
6: they are great. I'm surprised you eat sweets with. Aren't you having a lot of trouble with your teeth?
5: That's right. That's why.
0: There's a chicken and the egg thing going on.
6: Yeah. Okay.
2: He's still drinking Mountain Dew, too, remember?
0: Werther's next what? Super Bowl. Here's your commercial. It's behind the scenes of a movie shoot. Jacob Elordi is looking at the craft services table, and he doesn't want the Twizzlers, and he doesn't want the...
3: Sure. M&M's.
0: Where are the Werther's? Where are the Werther's? They bring them, and he enjoys them. Sydney Sweeney walks over, enjoys one with him.
6: Have you seen my top? And then it's a great.
0: And then Jacob Elordi goes, "Have you seen my bottoms?" And America is thrilled.
6: I see a man of.
0: I think he's considered the hot guy now.
3: Oh,
0: right?
3: He's gorgeous.
6: You're a fan? Hetero?
3: Oh, big fan.
2: Yes.
3: Yeah.
6: Hetero?
3: Okay.
0: Have you seen the?
3: No.
0: It's steamy, baby.
3: Is it? I bet it is. I can't wait to see it. Yeah.
6: What is it?
3: Wuthering Heights.
2: Yeah. Wuthering Heights. He's in that.
0: He's your Heathcliff there, Tom.
3: With what's her name?
0: Margot Robbie.
3: Yeah. Oh. And they say that they're like soul. They feel like they're soulmates.
0: Yeah, they kind of fell in love on set.
5: That can't be right because she's my soulmate.
0: Jeff, please take it back. Take it back.
6: Okay, well, we'll move from the chicken and the Cadbury egg to Christy Lee at the news desk.
2: Police in Alberta, Canada, who were investigating a barbecue goods theft, caught a fox in the act. Alberta Royal Canadian Mounted Police responded to a report of a theft involving barbecue goods. Police described the suspect as having red hair, being short in stature, and wearing a thick coat.
0: Is the fox on the run?
2: Officers located the culprit attempting to conceal the evidence nearby. Authorities shared a photo of the thieving fox with its mouth filled with hot dogs. Yes, ladies and gentlemen, our hot dog stories continue.
0: Can you blame them?
2: 6 days in a row. The suspect was released without conditions and a full belly.
0: Oh, I see. They're being silly.
6: Yeah. But isn't that your dream, future wife?
2: What?
6: A fox with a huge hot dog in her mouth.
0: Oh, God. Doesn't hurt. Well, Lady and the Tramp, that dog.
6: Would you go see a band called Mouthful of Hot Dogs?
3: Yes.
5: All day.
6: Yeah, I think they'd be pretty good.
3: Only if they sang all their songs with a mouthful of hot
0: dogs. Mm. Okay. You'd have to insist on it.
3: Yeah.
2: Yeah.
6: Okay.
5: Oh, we could do that. We could do Name That Tune and we could bring in some hot dogs here.
3: If I'm putting a bunch of hot dogs in my mouth, I'll be charging.
6: Do you want to do hot dog karaoke?
0: How much?
6: Hot dog karaoke.
0: I like hot dog karaoke.
3: I do. That's good.
0: I like it.
6: What would you have to eat? What? You have to have half a hot dog in your mouth without swallowing and sing a lyric and see if we can identify it.
2: Oh, my goodness.
5: Someone would die.
2: Somebody will choke.
5: Yeah, choke.
6: Heimlich karaoke. It's a first. We can squeeze in one more story, Christy. What's happening?
2: An adolescent owl is on the mend after getting stuck in a concrete mixer earlier last year.
0: So dizzy.
2: Yeah. The great horned owl was discovered by workers pouring concrete at a construction site in Utah last October. Huh?
6: Who?
0: No. Oh. Don't even. Don't engage. Moving.
2: Best Friends Animal Sanctuary in Kanab. Work to clean and rehabilitate the bird.
0: Shaking their heads at
6: whom?
2: Which also required a feather graft from a donor to help him fly silently and hunt efficiently.
6: A lot of it. Now, is it really a donor?
0: Yes.
2: Like, yes.
0: Oh, that drag queen gave up his boa.
2: Here you go, honey. The owl was successfully sound tested before being released back into the wild. Mm. So way to go. They did their job. I don't know. They must have an owl that can't fly. That's part of that they took a.
6: Because I mean, if the owl landed in concrete and it was stuck there, it would very briefly be an organic gargoyle.
0: Yes,
6: briefly. Yes.
0: Did you see the whale that they saved and released in the wild?
2: Yes, wasn't that sweet?
0: Yeah, it's dead.
3: It died.
0: They found it dead.
3: Why did it die?
2: It did.
0: I don't know. Sometimes, you know, no good deed, huh?
2: What? Are you serious?
0: I swear, they found it dead.
3: Man. How long was it out? I mean, how long had it been in the wild?
0: 2 weeks.

0: it's the Bob and Tom Show. 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Christy Lee's at the news desk.
1: Hi.
0: Pat O'Godwin's the... Pat O'Godwin.
2: I like it.
0: Pat Godwin's there.
3: I am indeed.
0: Yes, there's Jess.
3: I mean, I am indeed.
1: You're a little leprechaun, aren't you?
0: There's Jess Hooker.
1: Hello.
0: Jeff Olaske is over there.
4: That's right.
0: There's Ace Cosby.
5: Hey.
0: I'm Josh Arnold. There's Tom.
5: This just in.
0: What? What? What?
5: Christy had the story about that owl that they fixed up after months and months of rehab.
1: Mm-hmm.
5: They released it, eaten by a fox.
0: Oh boy.
5: Oh, I'm just kidding. After Josh told us about the dead whale, I thought...
1: Well, if you read into that dead whale story...
2: What happened?
1: Well, it had already been stranded in the Baltic... It got into the Baltic Sea.
0: It's almost like the whale was done.
1: The whale was dying. And they forced it back into
0: where it's supposed to go.
1: It kept beaching itself.
2: They didn't want that blood on their hands, and so they let the whale go.
1: They took the whale, put it on a barge, took it all the way back up to Denmark, released it... And then
0: it's one of those cases where I think their hearts were in the right place, of course, but nature was naturing.
1: Right. It was a humpback whale.
2: Whales do. They beach themselves when they want to die.
0: Some will. Some will die. They call it a whale fall, where they die and then they go down and they create, like, their bodies go to the bottom of the ocean. They create this whole ecosystem. It's crazy.
1: Wow. So they will not be touching it. That's what they said. They're going to let it.
0: Yeah, they got to
1: don't go near it. Aww. It's probably got disease. Yeah. That's why it was sick.
5: Well, they tried to recover the Evan Rude outboard they put on its tail to help him swim.
0: Right, right. But, they figured.
5: Yeah.
1: Yeah. I mean, bless their hearts. I know. But they started way back in March. I mean, this
5: whale's been sick. Why haven't the Evan Rude people purchased the Pearl Jam song Even Flow?
0: What would they, for what?
5: Evan Rude makes your boat go. Work on that, Pat.
3: I'm good.
2: I'm good.
5: We're ready for a song, Pat. You got one that ties into one of these stories?
3: No.
5: Okay.
1: I can't. A man from Florida returned a cash-filled fanny pack to its rightful owner. WBBF reports Mr. Louis Salazar was using the restroom at a Wawa in Riviera Beach when he spotted the fanny pack handing on the safety railing.
0: Would fanny packs be less embarrassing if they were called something else?
1: Yeah. Probably.
5: But it was a lot of money.
1: When he looked inside to see if he could find the owner's ID, instead found $30,000 in cash.
0: Mm.
1: Meanwhile, the person who accidentally left it behind reported it missing to the Riviera Beach police, who contacted Mr. Salazar and had him come to the station to return the money.
5: Does anyone wonder...
1: The grateful owner told the station...
5: Who carries around $30,000?
1: He was astonished that all the money was still there, but Mr. Salazar replied, "It's not my money to take. I was not raised that way."
0: No, but you hand that guy $3,000.
2: Yeah, off the top.
0: Yeah.
1: Exactly.
2: Mm.
1: What do you mean he had $30,000 in cash?
5: Did the police then...
1: Think he was a drug dealer? What are you talking about?
0: Maybe buying something.
6: Yeah, he may have been going to buy a car, and then he gets there, he's like, oh my gosh, no.
2: Yeah.
5: If I had $30,000, it wouldn't be in a fanny pack, it would be in my fanny.
0: Yeah.
5: If I had $30,000 in cash, wouldn't you be...
0: I'm also not stopping to go to the bathroom or anything.
5: Wouldn't you be very cognizant of the fact that you have $30,000?
2: Yeah, that's wild.
0: I
2: wonder if that was a drop.
0: Maybe.
2: That may have been a drop that somebody walked in on that wasn't their money.
0: Oh, I just left it here. Yeah. I forgot it.
2: Yeah.
6: Oh.
0: I mean, Salazar is a drug dealer name.
5: No, he's the honest guy that returned it.
1: He's the honest guy that returned the money.
0: They're all drug dealers.
1: If you were doing a drug deal, you wouldn't call the police and tell them you lost your money.
5: How much space does $30,000 take up? I guess if they're $100 bill, okay.
0: It's less than you think.
5: Yeah.
2: You think so?
1: Yeah.
5: It'd be a
1: 30 little packs.
0: I remember I saw $1 million once. A casino had it in a case.
2: Oh yeah.
0: And it was so small.
2: Yeah. What did we learn from Karen in Goodfellas when this much? Yeah.
3: Amount of money.
2: Yeah.
5: Oh yeah.
2: Yeah.
5: But your fanny pack does seem to be the wrong
1: term.
5: What, butt bag?
1: No.
0: They got to come up with something.
2: They're great, fanny though. Pack? I love them. They're so good. They're so helpful.
5: But for a lady, for guys don't.
0: It's because of the fanny part.
2: Yeah.
5: Do you wear it with the goods up front or in the back?
2: I wear it right around my waist where I can access everything. Yeah.
0: I never really see it around the back. I see it on the sides of the front.
2: Yeah.
1: The back, now it's a crossbody.
0: The back, you're just asking to be ripped off. Yeah.
1: But why would you put it on your back?
5: That's where your fanny is.
1: Yeah, but that's not where you wear it.
2: No.
5: It's a terrible name.
2: But the fanny, well, if you call anywhere it else but back, here.
0: True. Right.
2: The fanny in England is the front, right?
5: Well, last time I checked, we were in the United States. We got
2: maybe that's where they were invented. Okay.
1: Wait, what do you want to call it? A pussy back?
0: Oh. What?
6: A what?
5: Did she say, what do you mean?
1: Did that make you want to wear it?
0: My wiener twitched. Everything
6: makes me want to smell it.
0: That was an orchestra of emotions.
5: I mean, if you're at least in the movies, if you're carrying around that much cash, you'd have it in a locked briefcase.
2: Well,
5: handcuffed to your.
2: When we would be on the tour and we would sell merch, it was like a fanny pack, but it was like flesh tone, and you made it as tight as you can under your clothes.
0: I had one of those.
2: So when we would travel with all that cash, I would put it under my clothes before I got on the plane.
0: Yeah.
2: And the cash was right that no one would ever know.
0: I flew from South Korea to America with one of those.
2: Yeah.
0: Because I had earned more than I would have had to pay taxes.
1: Didn't you get stopped in security?
0: Korean taxes, by the way.
2: No. I mean, it was just paper. It was. I mean, if I did, I just told them what it was.
1: Okay.
2: Yeah.
1: That seems like a security risk. I mean, it seems like that would show up on one of those.
5: Okay.
1: Radars.
0: It may now, yeah.
2: Yeah.
5: Footnote. Okay, here's a different version of the story. I was trying to do a little homework over here. This version of the story says there were $30,023 in it.
0: Mm-hmm. Huh.
5: So there's a couple of loose bills.
2: Well, maybe that's what he had on him before he went to the bank.
0: Right. Or he closed out an account.
2: That's true. That's what was left.
1: Or maybe with tax, that's what the car cost.
5: Okay. Who knows? But the guy, at least, he turned the money back to the cops, did the right thing.
2: Mm-hmm.
5: But also, if you've ever seen the movie A Simple Plan, you ever find a lot of money,
1: don't take
5: immediately call the police and don't get near it.
0: Or don't walk away.
2: Walk away, yeah.
0: There's a duffel bag in the woods. Walk away.
1: An Omaha bar called the Barber Shop will have to change its name because it's not a barber shop. The New York Times reports the bar known as Barber Shop Blackstone occupies the same space where the owner's father cut hair for decades. And, of course, the name is a nod to that. Legacy.
3: Yeah, I like it.
1: Well, the state said they could not use the name because they were not licensed barbers.
3: Lighten up.
1: The Nebraska Board of Barber Examiners told the owners that the barbershop moniker was trademarked, along with the signature barber pole, under threat of civil and criminal consequences. The owners have temporarily renamed the business the Censored Shop Blackstone.
0: Yeah, own
1: it. Amid their ongoing federal lawsuit against the state.
5: Oh, well, wait till they find out that BW3s doesn't have any living buffaloes in there.
0: Yes.
3: Yeah.
5: There was a really nice bar called The Library.
2: Mm-hmm.
0: I love stuff like that.
2: Yeah, I do too.
5: Yeah,
1: there's still a nice place, a restaurant called The Library that I'm familiar with.
3: Yeah. I pick up my son right by there.
2: Does this mean they don't sell babies at Bye Bye Baby? That's not where
5: you raise a good point.
0: I have bought a baby there.
2: Yeah.
5: And that place called the sport. That place called the Sports Bra.
2: Yeah,
5: remember that?
0: Called the Sports Bra.
2: No, it's new. It's
5: a franchise.
0: Oh, yeah. What is it?
2: We're getting one here in town. All women's sports. It's a women's sports.
0: Oh,
2: bar.
0: That's right. Okay, yeah, we did talk about that. That's cool.
2: Yeah, it is very cool.
0: Yeah,
2: I can't wait to go. I'll report back.
6: There's that strip club in the old barbershop called Clips and Tips.
2: It's not tips, bub.
6: Oh, yeah.
5: That's not clips either. It's bottomless.
1: A neighborhood in Atlanta, Georgia is being invaded by empty Waymo taxis.
5: Did anybody see this video?
2: Yes, I did.
5: This is hilarious.
1: Residents of the Battleview Drive cul-de-sac told local news outlets that they have recorded dozens of Waymo vehicles driving through their neighborhood early in the morning. Locals say the situation is worsening, but Waymo refuses to respond to them. In a statement made to WSB-TV, Waymo said, "We take community feedback seriously and have already addressed the routing behavior."
0: Weird.
1: One resident said as many as 50 vehicles drove into the neighborhood in 1 hour. At one point, a resident placed a traffic sign in the middle of the road to try to stop the vehicles from coming in, and as many as 8 vehicles became stuck while trying to turn around in the cul-de-sac.
3: Oh, ah.
5: It was a video of it I saw yesterday.
2: They almost hit the cul-de-sac cat. People were very mad.
5: Oh, yeah, I say after 10 laps, it's open season. Take all the parts you want. Now, you've ridden in a Waymo.
6: Yeah. Right? Yeah, I drove rode all over San Francisco in one.
2: Didn't they lock you in? Wouldn't let you roll down the window?
6: No, I rolled down the window in case I got locked
1: in. That's what
6: I could exit out but the
5: didn't
6: window.
5: Didn't you say people were heaving stuff at you?
6: Well, my friends were like, at the stoplights, roll your windows up because people will spit on you.
2: Oh, my God.
5: Lovely.
6: Yeah. They don't like technology in San Francisco.
4: Near Silicon Valley. No.
1: Yeah, that makes some sense, right?
5: I can see why.
6: Well, let's put it this way. No one who was spitting on us had on a suit.
4: Right.
1: Wow. Yeah.
4: And then there were some homeless folks like getting in them and sleeping, right? They were.
2: Yes, in the back.
4: Yeah. Yeah.
1: Mm-hmm. Well, then we had the one. Did you see the one that got caught in the water in the river because it doesn't recognize water?
4: Well, so that needs to be fixed now.
1: Yeah, like the street had flooded and they couldn't. The Waymo did not recognize that it was a flooded street.
4: I gotcha.
1: Yeah, so they're retooling.
4: I don't think they're a bad thing overall, no. But yeah, no. they can work.
6: In one place, we did get stuck in a traffic jam, but it was a traffic jam for all the cars, and we just got out and left it in traffic.
4: Oh, okay.
6: And then just walked the rest
5: of the
6: way.
5: Did you say something to it?
6: You just say end ride and it unlocks the doors and you get out. We were just in the middle of traffic and got up, walked to the sidewalk.
1: Then we had the story last week. Remember the guy had his briefcase and everything in the trunk and the trunk wouldn't open at the airport?
6: And it took off.
1: Yeah.
4: Get back here, you son of a
1: And he couldn't get his stuff.
4: Yeah. Do they have tiny fridges and things like that in there?
6: No.
4: Where you could purchase.
2: Like hospitality?
4: Yeah. Oh, yeah. No, I'm
6: not in the one I was
2: lifting while I'm.
5: Yeah, that's. Yeah.
6: That'd be cool.
5: That's probably coming.
1: Yeah, probably. They're very popular in L.A. and Phoenix. And
5: if they, what do they do about places where there's a lot of snow?
1: They're not there yet. Unless you just do it seasonally, they haven't conquered.
6: A robot comes out, puts on snow chains.
5: And we'll get you out of here in just a few minutes.
3: Jeff, how fast do they go?
6: Ours got up to like 40 at times, but. We were in
1: the city. Yeah, you're in the city. Okay.
4: But it was unfortunately they got up to 40 on Lombard Street.
6: Yeah, exactly. Oh, we should have taken it down Lombard Street.
4: Yeah. I would imagine that's one of the number one things they do with those.
2: Yeah.
6: Yeah.
5: Oh, tourists want to go down the.
4: Yeah.
6: I've driven it before and it's scary. Like, it's scary to drive in San Francisco.
4: Pain in the ass.
6: Yeah.
4: Oh, driving in San Francisco is hairy. Yeah.
2: Mm.
5: Yeah, I've been there, but I've never driven there.
2: Me neither.
4: Yeah, it can be hairy. Yeah. But
5: I'll look forward to trying the Waymo.
6: It's fun.
5: Yeah.
1: A new poll out there shows more than half of Americans, though, are kind of tired of hearing about AI. According to the Talker Research Survey of 2,000 U.S. adults, and we were talking about AI earlier, nearly half believe AI is everywhere and is nearly impossible to escape. 30% see the technology being pushed on them by social media or by work. 50% of those polled believe AI has only partially lived up to what they were told the technology was capable of.
4: It just started.
2: I know. Yeah.
4: I mean, I know it's been 3 or 4 years, but come on.
1: Despite the fatigue.
6: Oh, sorry. I saw this video over the weekend, and it was a wolf attacking someone's pet, and their other dog comes and attacks the wolf and fights it off, and it's obvious AI.
1: Mm-hmm.
6: And the first comment was, "This brings a tear to my AI." Oh. And I was like, that's the best comment ever.
1: Despite the fatigue, 40% say they still view AI positively compared to 30% who see it negatively. That leaves 30%. 70% of respondents use AI to some degree, with 15% say they are daily users, 20% use it a few times a week. I think you use it without knowing it. I think a lot of people do.
2: Yeah, they put it in. They think that they're Googling something. And it's not that. Yeah.
5: Yeah, my computer just told me that AI is sick about hearing about us.
4: Yeah, no kidding. How'd you like to be AI?
5: Hey, you can call me Al.
2: Do you talk to do you guys use AI?
4: I have used it on when you search something, it's now the top thing that comes up. And it's pretty helpful.
2: It is. It's helpful.
5: It can be wrong a lot.
4: Yeah. I haven't found that yet.
2: I haven't asked it questions where I need facts. I've asked it to, we'll get stuff from listeners or whomever, and I want to, I have a certain tone to my email, and I know that it's not polite nor professional. So I'll say what I want to say exactly how I say it, and then I put it into AI and say, please make this nice. And that's how I use it.
1: I'll admit I use ChatGPT a lot. I told you I did the shower, my shower plant, and then the other day I asked it about something, and it goes, oh, yeah, that would be perfect. It'll go really nicely with the plant you put in your shower. It remembers.
2: Yeah, that's terrifying. I already have that. So do you talk to it like it's a person? I'll be like, good morning. Could you help me with this email?
1: I just do.
4: I am polite with, in my car, I can say, it's crazy. I know many people can do this, but I am blown away that I can go, please play Blind Melon No Rain.
2: Right.
4: And it will play Blind Melon
7: No Rain. I love that. What?
4: So, and I'm very polite.
7: Yeah. Talk to your car connect.
4: I always say please and thank you. And
2: yeah, I do too.
4: Wow.
1: I sometimes will say thank you, but I don't go good morning. I greet it.
2: I don't know why.
4: Why not?
2: But I don't know, but I've always assigned emotions to inanimate objects. Like, that's always been a thing.
5: You know what's
2: like,
5: going to happen?
2: What? I'm going to get a boyfriend?
5: No, you're going to say, open the pod bay doors, pal.
4: Pal. I can't do that, Jess.
5: Pal. He's going to say, I'm sorry, Dave. I mean, Jess. I can't do that. What is the line in the movie? I forget. Open the pod bay doors. Al. Sorry. Yeah. I don't talk to my. I'll occasionally be on the air and I'll throw in something like, "Who's in the cast of so and so?"
2: Sure.
5: I just did it 2 weeks ago and it gave me it made a huge mistake.
6: I'll use it a little to have it write all my papers for school.
2: Yeah.
6: But other than that, well, now when you submit a paper, it immediately, you submit it and within 5 seconds it comes back what percentage it is ranked AI that your paper is.
4: Right.
6: Like it'll come back yellow, green, or red.
2: No way.
6: And it's like, there's a 95% chance this isn't AI, or there's an 85% chance AI was used to write this on every paper you submit.
2: Man. You submit to your professor.
6: Yes, and when you submit it there, it goes through an AI filter.
2: Wow.
6: To see how much AI you used.
4: And eventually they'll go, okay, you can use 20%, I think.
6: Right.
2: Yeah, like, you're
6: you can
2: right.
6: get away. That's the thing. If you're quoting something,
4: exactly. If you're citing the reference
6: and you put the reference in, it still says that you used AI.
4: Sure,
6: even though you
5: that's legit. It is footnoted, and you say this is a quote.
6: So that'll be yellow, which means the teacher needs to double check to make sure the stuff that's marked AI isn't AI.
2: Yeah,
6: but
5: okay. Now, coming up, Christy, what do you got over there?
1: Coming up, what do we have? We have. We've never gotten to this story. It's been around for a while. Should emojis be used in your workplace communications? And I have a story. Workers who love impressive corporate jargon, you know, that use it all the time, like out of the box or whatever, they likely to be bad at their jobs.
4: Yes.
2: Yeah, I believe that.
5: That is an absolute truism.
2: Mm-hmm.
5: Right now, I want to say hello to our friends at Simply Safe. 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

0: Hey, it's the Bob and Tom Show, live from the O'Reilly Auto Parts Studios. Christy Lee's at the news desk.
1: Hi.
0: Matt Godwin's there.
2: Hello.
0: There's Jeff Oskey.
3: Yeah, sure. Jeff.
4: You were doing so well.
0: I'm still doing well. Jess Oskey. Mother ever.
4: See, I told you.
2: Oh, I thought that was going to be
4: happens.
2: Real.
4: This is what happens. This is what happens when we bring in AI, Josh.
0: Yes.
4: We should bring in the... Okay, Josh, you do it for real, though.
0: There's Jess Hooker.
1: Hi.
0: Ace Cosby's there.
5: Hello.
0: I'm Josh Arnold. There's Tom.
4: Thank you very much. We have a piece coming up about jargon at the workplace.
1: Yes, I love this story.
4: And every business has its inside stuff.
1: Sure.
4: Work at a restaurant for a while. And yeah. That's
1: 86 the corn.
4: Exactly. And then that, of course, became controversial recently. 86 means you're out of it. Remember that?
1: Yeah. I didn't know there was a controversy.
0: Move on.
1: Yeah, okay, sorry.
4: You don't want to hear about it. Yeah, but
1: I didn't know there was either. Sorry, I brought it up.
4: Yeah, it came up.
0: Well, you're either for it or you're not.
4: But okay. We have some jargon here. And sometimes,
1: not any we can say.
4: Some of it is dated.
1: Mm-hmm. Oh, okay.
4: We'll talk about, for example, I don't know if you've seen this, Ms. Hooker. I don't know if you know what this thing is over here. See this machine right here?
0: It's hidden by everything.
4: Oh, okay, yeah. Sorry.
1: Nobody can see that.
4: It's called a cart machine.
1: Oh, yes, I know what
4: they haven't used these in radio stations for quite some time. This is a cart.
1: Oh, my God.
0: That helps.
1: Yeah.
4: Oh, it does?
0: Cart is short for cartridge.
1: Yes.
0: Everybody knows what a cartridge
4: is. This looks like an old 8-track from a...
0: hence a cartridge.
1: It looks like it's made out of the same things that like a cassette holder was made out of. Yeah, but it's bigger.
4: It's sort of the size of a small book.
1: But, okay.
0: No, it is.
1: I would say a large note card.
0: Bang it on the mic again. Maybe that'll think we can.
4: I like AI, Josh.
0: Right now you're getting AH, Josh.
4: Anyway, in the world of jargon, this is called a cart, and that's a cart machine. You're wondering, why do I have this antique machine here?
1: Because, why do you have that, Tom?
4: Because I gave Eddie, I had Eddie install this thing. And we're going to go back because we have probably, several hundred of these carts.
1: Well, more than that.
4: That have all kinds of old pieces of this radio show.
1: I thought you paid interns to put all those digital or something at one point.
0: I thought so too. But
1: I thought they were all
6: on a
1: computer
6: somewhere. But he won't get rid of them. Yeah, they are.
4: Mistakes were made.
0: Oh!
4: So,
1: okay.
4: We've got this thing, and it's set up, and I'm going to get a bunch
1: play
4: of carts.
1: Play it. I want to hear it.
4: Well, I can't because it makes a lot of noise.
0: Yeah, it's crazy, the whiny hum.
4: We're going to fix that, but so one of these days.
0: It's unfixable. I mean, it's completely.
4: But the point is.
2: There's some radio jargon that even I don't get, because when I'll speak a lot of times, you'll do this scissoring thing with your fingers. I don't know what that means.
4: Yeah. That's inside,
1: more TV.
4: Inside
1: that's
4: radio.
1: Sign language,
4: inside
1: radio. Yeah.
4: We
1: have to do the story. We're going to run out of time.
4: Oh, sorry.
1: New research shows that workers who love to use corporate jargon and lingo are more likely to be bad at their jobs. For this study, researchers at Cornell first developed the so-called corporate BS receptivity scale.
0: That's right.
1: And a corporate BS generator to create phrases like, we will actualize a renewed level of cradle-to-grave credentialing.
0: True. I mean, it affects the synergy.
1: Yeah, when participants engaged with generated statements alongside real quotes from Fortune 500 leaders, scientists found that workers who were more susceptible to corporate BS had lower scores on analytic thinking and a variety of intelligence tests.
0: They also love meetings. People who love jargon love meetings.
1: Mm-hmm.
4: And now, the impact of the structural verticalization of the optics.
1: And while they scored significantly worse on a test of effective workplace decision making, workers who fall for corporate BS are more likely to spread it.
4: It was a feedback loop. If you want to hear a lot of bad corporate BS, the sponsors at NPR tend to... They really don't know how to write. Not the reporters, but this is brought to you by transforming the feedback loop and using the word impact incorrectly 3,000 times during today's show. And every time someone says thank you, you say thank you back. Welcome to the show. I completely concur on that.
1: Oh, I like the word concur.
4: Oh, 10-4.
1: Mm-hmm.
4: Is that corporate jargon, 10-4?
0: I don't think that's corporate. That's military jargon more so.
4: But that's cool, though.
0: Yeah, exactly. Yeah. That's jargon that can literally save your life.
1: Yeah.
3: Or like radio jargon is getting the lead out. Is that radio jargon?
4: No, that's
3: didn't Marty Wright get the lead out? Isn't that Marty?
5: He invented that.
2: Double Shot Tuesday. It's him.
3: Oh, okay. My bad.
4: Corporate jargon would be, what would be a good, how do I say we're going to go into a break in corporate jargon? We're going to play some spots.
5: Yeah.
0: That's we're going to pay some bills.
1: Yeah,
0: pay some
1: there bills. You go.
4: No, that's more of a cliche. Pay a spot. If you walked up to someone today,
0: that is more jargony. Yeah.
4: You walked up to someone at the mall today and said, "I'll tell you what, I can't believe I'm paying that much for those spots."
0: Mm-hmm.
4: And go, what do you have? Artificial freckles? What the hell are you talking about? We appreciate your indulgence today. And hope you can do it again tomorrow. These are the O'Reilly Auto Parts Studios. 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
1: Yeah, we know it's a repeat, but things are always better the second time around. 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
2: Do we have Mr. Dombrowski joining us at this point?
3: You got me.
2: Oh, there he is.
4: Hi, Joe. How are you?
3: Can I just say, how dare Josh Arnold wear flannel again when I come on the show? Again, Josh.
4: I don't remember if you were a fan or not.
5: No.
4: Are you upset because I'm turning you on, or are you upset because I'm putting you off?
3: I don't know. Here's the thing. I don't know what's more upsetting. You wearing the flannel or me trying to insult you wearing the flannel while wearing a camouflage hat?
4: Yeah, I was going to say.
3: That's it.
4: And an LLB,
3: I'm over here trying to make fun of you. Literally, I look like I walked out of Lowe's. This is insane.
2: Joe Dombrowski is our guest. Joe is one of my favorite human beings, one of the funniest guests we've had in years on the show. And Joe's new special is called Dad on Arrival, which we were just talking about what a great title that is. I mean, just right off the bat.
4: Awesome.
2: I mean, it's pretty hard to get a good title in comedy. That's me live in Chicago. Oh, great. I wouldn't have. So tell us, where did you film this thing? What's going on with it?
3: I filmed it in Eugene, Oregon, which is like way, way, way the outskirts of Portland. There's actually, sorry, Josh, I also make fun of people wearing flannel in the special, too. There was a group of gays in the front, and I was like, wow, aren't you guys just the beacon of Oregon in all your flannel?
2: Isn't that reserved for the lesbian side of gayness? The flannel?
3: I actually filmed it during softball season, so there weren't many lesbians in the audience. Unfortunately. Joe Dombrowski, Mark saved from his comedy special taping. No, I'm just kidding. You know, there was a lot of gays because a group of gays is called a gaggle, but a group of lesbians, as you guys know, is called dangerous. Anyway. But thank you for complimenting the title. It's Dad on Arrival, because a lot has changed since I've seen you guys last. I'm a father now.
5: Congratulations. I'm a
3: full-fledged dad to a 5-month-old, 27-pound chunk of meat.
4: Oh.
2: Well, do you mind if we ask the child's name? Is that okay?
3: It's colloquially, we call him Rattlesnake.
4: Awesome.
3: We call him Rattlesnake. And it fits my motif today.
2: Mm-hmm. Yeah. What's his first tattoo going to be?
3: Yes, his first tattoo is probably going to be something on his neck. I'm not sure what, but we're going for prison chic in this house.
4: Joe, is the special out now?
3: The special's out now. It's on YouTube.
4: Awesome.
3: If you go to my page, you can find it. It was put out there by 800 Pound Gorilla, which I'm really proud of. So if you type in Joe Dombrowski, Dad on Arrival on YouTube, you'll find it for free for the masses.
4: All right.
2: Well, that's great. Now, by way of background, Joe was a school teacher for many years. Mm-hmm. And now a dad. I have fathered many children. Joe, I can give you plenty of pointers. Have you had the experience of the unexpected fountain while doing a diaper change yet?
3: Fountain.
2: Yes.
3: Fountain.
2: Yes, yes. When you're changing
3: a
2: diaper.
3: How about this? 5 days old, I bring this baby home. 5 days old. This baby poops across the room with the force that can only be described as a Civil War cannon. I was so impressed. I grabbed the measuring tape 4.5 feet across the room. It made a sound when it hit the wall. I didn't know that was possible. Also, nobody told me that babies burp like they're just sitting across the bar at the VFW and they've been drinking Molson Malt. It is the most vigorous, deep belch. I don't know if I'm disgusted or proud.
2: Well, be proud. These are all good things. So when you recorded the special entitled Dad on Arrival, was the baby had been around for a while?
3: No, the baby was actually born about four-ish days after the special was shot, which is really cool when I go back and watch it, because I look at it and I'm like, I don't know who that person is. I'm not him. He is not me. Because now, since the baby's been born, I have nothing upstairs. I have zero brain cells left. I'm going to be so real with you guys. I was with my husband We drove past a casino last week, and the sign said senior night, and I said out loud, they're letting high schoolers in the casino. Not even kidding. I'm watching the news, and it was like, a woman from Tacoma is going through a rough period. I said, how much blood did she lose this week?
2: Joe Dombrowski is our guest. Joe's a great comedian, and Joe's new special on YouTube is called Dad on Arrival. And the reason you can't think, Joe, is because when you were filming the special, you'd been able to sleep. And I'm assuming that now that's no longer in the cards.
3: It's a different brand of torture being this sleep deprived. Like I was counting out loud. I don't know. Everyone says count to the baby or sing to the baby. Hmm. And the other day I was counting out loud to him. I was so tired, I forgot the number 12. I thought it was like 10, 11, North. Is it North? I don't know. Then they tell you to sing to the baby all the time. And my husband sings very practical songs, very, very known, very worldly songs. I don't know what to sing. So I'll be changing my baby and all of a sudden I'll just be like, from the window to the wall.
2: Now, are you going to be able to go on the road anytime soon, do some more gigs? What's happening with that aspect of your life?
3: I've already been back on the road, which has been fantastic. Both of our parents are retired, so they are coming in to stay with us and take care of the baby while I'm on the road, which has been super, super, super helpful with them here. The funny thing is, though, is now, I don't know if I ever told you guys, I'm an only child, so my parents are obsessed with me. They call it love, but the doctors call it Munchausen by proxy. They are moving here to be closer to their grandchild, and my dad is having a very hard time with assimilating to Seattle. We were in the grocery store, and he met a person, and I had to tell my dad we had to go, and he goes, let me say goodbye to my friend. And he goes, goodbye, it was nice to meet you and your wife. And the guy was like, oh, this isn't my wife, this is my girlfriend. That's my wife. We're polyamorous. And my dad said, holy hell, Joe, this guy can write with both hands.
2: If you want to find Mr. Dombrowski, it's Dombrowski. And you can find his YouTube special, which I haven't seen it yet. I can't wait to watch. Joe is one of the funniest people ever. And the one thing, whenever you're having a bad day, say, wait a second, this kid is just nothing but material. This kid is my next special because it's going to be nonstop activity.
3: Every minute with him is a new hour of material, which is incredible. And I do have to say, you guys, thank you for having me on the show. The Bob and Tom fans are psycho. I have you guys in the comments still from my first appearance on the show. It's so cool to have people from all over the world write into me and tell me they found me from you. And I was just the other day thinking, I was on your show 20 years too late, because 20 years ago, you better believe I would have done the Bob and Tom comedy tour. That sounded like a hell of a time.
5: Oh, sure. I'd love to have had
2: you. I'm looking at your dates. Yeah. Is this correct? Are you going to be in Honolulu?
3: Sure am, brother.
2: Now,
3: am.
2: Are you taking your husband and baby, or are you going to be calling them from Hawaii going, hi, guys?
3: This is probably this is the moment that I was like, all right, Joe. I'm very hard on myself, but I'm like, all right, Joe, you're doing okay. Like, it's going to be all right. I am taking my husband, my baby, and both my parents for their 45th wedding anniversary to Hawaii for the whole week during
4: Wonderful.
3: That period.
4: Nice.
3: I'm very, very proud to be able to do that.
4: May 16th is my birthday, so maybe you could take me, and I will be the first person ever to wear Hawaiian flannel.
3: You know what? Skip the flannel. I want to see you in a coconut A cup, baby. Let's go.
2: Hey, now, Joe, once again, we're speaking with the comedian Joe Dombrowski. Can you hold your left hand up for me?
3: This has to do with the SKI at the end of my name, I bet.
2: No, I want to see if you're wearing a wedding ring.
3: Oh.
5: Tom's obsessed because he just got married. So
2: I got married over the weekend. I eloped.
3: This is the thing. I can't change that baby's diaper with my ring on because I can't stop thinking about just bacteria.
2: That's why I waited. I had two kids with Kelly before I married her because of the ring.
3: Nice try, guy. Nice try.
2: Oh, that's great. Joe Dombrowski is, as you can tell, one of the funniest, greatest guys

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11: All right. Welcome to another episode of Belly Up. I'm former NBA MVP Sir Charles, and I'm usually joined by America's favorite mob boss from the hit series Sopranos, James Gandolfini, but there ain't no sign of Tony today. He ain't called. Ain't nobody heard from him. So I guess we get started. Big week in the NFL, big week of games. We got the open phone, so hit us up. And it's a big offseason elsewhere. We could talk about the Hot Stove League and the WNBA. A lot of shaking and begging and all the big moves. We're going to run them down.
12: Need some headphones.
11: Also, you got the World Series.
12: My chair. Jesus.
11: Finally.
13: Thanks for nothing. Uh-huh. Already started. Thanks for waiting, you prick.
11: All right, now cheers, Tony. Show started 5 minutes ago.
13: Uh-huh. Yeah, sure. But the fact is, you didn't do a whole lot to stall. Mm-hmm. You gotta take it a break. One of those pregnant pauses, like Rome. Jesus. Extend the bumper music, like Rush Limbaugh. Mm-hmm. He fills time for days.
11: Yeah, but...
13: Could have done traffic, weather, together.
11: But Tony, we ain't
13: really... stole. I'm pretty sure it's a reason the show started to go downhill.
11: All right, Tony.
13: All due respect.
11: I can tell something on your mind. Go ahead, talk it out. It's cool. What's up? What happened?
13: Oh, Jesus. Nothing, really. I mean, the day started off pretty good. Other than I lost place in my hair gel, but that the little speed stick couldn't solve.
11: Wait, you style your hair with speed stick to deodorant?
13: Oh, Jesus, what is this, Court TV? Yeah, sure, but not every day. The new brand, not the chalk. The vapor rub. Fact is, it's all the same. Major scam. I've been doing it for years. Pricks like you fall for it every day. I don't like you, I can't just walk out the door. Because I still got a nice full empty head of hair.
11: All right, you serious, Tony? You saying that deodorant and pomade and hair gel all the same?
13: Yeah, sure. It's a well-known fact. When you take a bath, you ever use the liquid body wash? The gel?
11: Sure, Tony. That's all I use.
13: It's just dishwashing detergent. Different labels. Like hairspray and pledge.
14: Yeah.
13: Like this is all the same.
11: Damn, Tony, that's amazing. Thanks for letting me in on that. I had no idea.
13: Sure. Don't mention it.
11: So let me get this straight. That's why you was late, because you lost your hair gel.
13: Jesus Christ, who are you working for, the feds? Who cares? Jesus. What's the matter with you? The fact is, if you have to know,

0: Oh, I was running late. Had to get some gas. First of all, Pops, I pull up to wet bags. Like a petroleum morgue. So I wait 15 more minutes for another pup to open.
1: Uh-huh.
0: Get out, swipe the card, then it's 45 minutes of 50 questions. Do you want to pay inside or outside? Yes or no? Would you like a car wash? Yes or no? Would you like a receipt? Yes or no? Ooh, what's your zip code? Ooh, what's your favorite color? Ooh, will this be credit, debit, or come on? 50 years of pain.
2: Easy, Tony, easy.
0: Shouldn't be that hard to get gas.
2: Sorry I brought that up, Tony. That's my bad.
0: Mm-hmm. $8 a gallon. Then you gotta take an unnecessary survey. Before you're done, the price goes up 4 cents again. Mm-hmm. The fact is, no wonder why people pump and run. Think about it. I could pump and dash, get caught, go to court, get convicted, do 2 or 3 years, and still be done before the poor prick who pays.
2: So, did you get the gas?
0: Oh, Jesus Christ, what's the matter with you? How do you think I got here, you prick? Use your head. And enough with the questions.
2: All right, then, Tony. Well, here's a question I know you're going to want to answer. You want to try some of these? New from Necco. Oh. Chocolate malt balls. Oh. They the bomb.
0: Mm. Let me see them. Hand them over. Oh, look. A little milk carton. How unique. How do you get it open?
2: Just pry it open.
0: Oh, Jesus.
2: Wait. No. Tony.
0: Just when I'm craving donuts. Jesus Christ.
2: Give them to me. Come on, hit.
0: They got whoever designed this didn't come up with women's pants. We never get laid.
2: There you go.
0: What's the weight?
2: I told you.
0: Pretty good. They look like little ping pong balls. Like giant rabbit turds. Pretty good.
2: All right, Tony, give me one. Can I have one?
0: You want to pay inside or outside? Yes or no? Tony. Would you like a car wash?
2: Tony.
0: What's your zip code?
2: Come on.
0: What's your favorite color?
2: Yeah. All right.
0: It's better than debit. Too bad.
2: We get it, Tony.
0: Pay the pump, you prick.
3: Joining us in the studio, comedian Mike Kaplan. Is here with us. You spell your name Mike, M-Y-Q.
4: Weirdo!
5: Yeah, that's great.
3: Is that an actual, on your birth certificate, or is that rebellious...
6: I'm glad you asked. My birth certificate says Michael. It's no secret. That's my legal name. I'm an outlaw.
4: It also says Kenya.
6: On the long form, it's can you believe it? So when I was about 14, Prince changed his name to a symbol for reasons that we were not privy to because of the contractual obligations that he was under to his record label. But at the time, to this impressionable youth, I just saw a cool artist doing a weird, fun thing. And I'm like, I'm not going to go that far. So compared to what Prince did, I'm a pretty normal guy. You can still use a regular keyboard. You don't even need to get a new hieroglyphic stamp, you know. And so I was like, I was at an artsy summer camp with some friends. I originally was like, I'm just going to go M-Y-K. I keep the K. And a friend was like, why not go full, you know, bananas, you know, go put a Q in there. I was like, I still got the M for my my monogrammed things, obviously. I always wonder if your name's Robert, but you go by Bob, like that's my father's name. I'm like, does he get an R? Does he get a B? I'm like, it's M all the way. But the rest of it, you can't see it coming. But yeah, then I found out a few years later, Prince had a reason for doing it for, record label dispute reasons. And he changed back to Prince. And I was like, well, I'm out here alone now. You know,
3: Imagine being his manager? You're gonna do what? You're gonna change your name to a symbol that isn't even on a keyboard,
6: unpronounceable. Yeah,
3: the artist formerly known as Prince.
7: What is his real name?
3: His name, real name is Prince
7: Nelson.
4: Prince Nelson,
8: yeah. Rogers Nelson, or something. Like
7: that. Gotcha. Yeah.
3: You mentioned initials.
6: Yes.
3: Why, Christy? I'll
5: yes, sir.
3: Do this. No, do you have initials on your towels?
5: I do not. My husband has them on his cuffs of his shirts.
3: Does he have his last initial the one in the middle?
5: Yes, and then it's A and an R on the other side of it. Yeah.
3: What's that tradition all about?
5: I don't know why you have the last name.
3: So if JFK would be
5: J small
7: and a small F on the other side.
4: of the K.
6: JK. F. Yeah. I'm on your side 100%. You know what it's like this as well? Do you ever look at a movie poster where it's like, let's say it's like, you know, Keanu Reeves and Morgan Freeman, but their names are above the other person? So if you don't know who they are, you're like, ah, look at that, like, you know, distinguished elder black man, Keanu Reeves. You know?
3: It's the
4: That's a mistake.
3: It's the Crosby, Stills, and Nash album cover.
6: Yeah.
3: That most
5: they're
3: famous.
5: They're not in order. On
3: they're
5: the
3: not in
5: album.
3: Order.
5: Oh, okay.
6: What order are they in? Is it Crosby, Nash, and Stills, or Nash, Stills, and Crosby? Nash, Crosby, and Stills? There's only six possibilities. Which one is it?
3: Well, the anal retentive hour is ending. And as your host, I...
4: What if he stormed out? I must go!
1: I must go!
3: I take full responsibility.
6: I have what you might call ODC. The D is big in the middle, you know? O and the C around it, yeah.
3: That's our guest, Mike Kaplan. We're going to go back to the news desk with Christy Lee. What have we missed?
5: Do you have monogram towels? Do you have those?
7: Tom just got married.
6: Oh.
5: Tom just got married.
3: You know something? I close. Think so.
5: You think
4: so? I have towels that just say Arnold.
5: That's cool.
4: Yeah.
6: I love that you don't... I also have things in my home that if you ask me about them, I don't know. Like, I have even the things that I own. My girlfriend's like, I know more about that than you do. So
3: at least the towels we have are absorbent. There was a time going back many years. I can remember in one of the bathrooms, there was a towel you weren't allowed to use if you washed your hands.
5: What?
3: Yeah.
5: What's the point of that?
6: It had status.
3: It had all the absorbency of aluminum foil.
6: Can I tell you, when I was a kid, I read a Mickey Mouse comic book, and there was a scene where Mickey goes to Minnie's house, and he goes to sit down in a chair, and she says, no, you mustn't sit in that chair. It's an antique. It's very old and delicate, so you mustn't sit in it. And then she's like, and here's an antique mirror. He's like, I know it's very rare, and I mustn't look into it, you know? So I feel like that's what the towel's all about.
5: There you go. A Domino's delivery driver in Missouri is police say turned a routine pizza delivery into a violent encounter.
6: Oh, boy.
5: The driver allegedly using his car to strike a customer during a heated dispute over not receiving a tip. Mr. Zachary Walton, 36, was arrested in Fulton.
3: You ran a guy over.
5: Facing multiple felony charges, including first-degree assault, armed criminal action, and leaving the scene of an accident.
3: I wish I were the judge. I would do a Domino's-themed sentence. Well, you'll be delivering pizzas in 30 years or less. Good luck to you, sir.
4: I'm on that guy's side.
6: Here's a tip.
3: You run him over?
4: Sure.
6: I mean, people should tip.
3: Yeah, I agree, but yes. You don't run the guy over.
4: Well, bump. You don't want to punch him. You can get in trouble for that.
3: So, Pat, you're saying it's okay just to ram him slightly?
7: Nah, a little dent, a little...
3: Break boom. The femur. Okay.
5: No. Mm. Here you go, Tommy. Police in Altamont Springs, Florida, arrested a woman. She's accusing of vandalizing her neighbor's properties with her... That's right, feces. Residents of the Spring Oaks neighborhood told WKMG that they have discovered what appeared to be fecal matter on vehicles, mailboxes, and in yards. Mm. Several residents reported finding the material near a shared food pantry in the neighborhood over the weekend. A detective witnessed a 50-year-old woman defecating in the front yard of her home before taking her into custody.
9: What are you looking at?
3: At her own place.
5: Yeah. Uh-huh.
6: That you're allowed to do. Like, you're supposed to just do it on the porch and light it on fire. And like, what am I, you know, call me old-fashioned, but...
3: Oh, man. That's rough. There's something going on mentally there.
5: Yeah.
3: There's a picture of her. She looks more or less normal.
4: She doesn't look like your classic yard dumper.
5: No,
6: this just goes to show you can't judge a book.
4: Exactly.
1: Yeah. I think Tom might be able to sway your opinion on that one.
3: Maybe she owns a car wash. I don't know. She's throwing poop on people's
6: She's
3: cars
6: trying to drum up business for her car wash.
5: Okay. Yeah.
3: God.
6: She's pooping like a fox.
4: I see.
5: We have a story from Snopes this morning. A Florida man arrested after trying to baptize an alligator in a Waffle House has been debunked. Last month, you'll recall maybe, social media users began circulating a purported mugshot of a wild-eyed man along with the claim that he tried using a pitcher of iced tea to perform the baptism on the reptile.
4: Very odd.
1: By gosh, he is wild-eyed.
4: Yes.
5: And is in desperate need of a shower. The post appeared to have been shared by Florida news outlet WFOR, but fact-checking site Snopes determined that the rumor originated as a satirical post from a comedic social media
4: account.
5: Yes,
4: but who is Snopesing Snopes? We need to know.
1: Exactly.
6: Who's Snopes? Who Snopes is the Snopesman?
4: Right.
3: Yesterday, my son Sam was telling me he was checking out us. Did you see the photograph or the video of the golden retriever being towed?
1: It was amazing.
3: The golden retriever is on like a Sea-Doo.
1: Yep.
3: And he's being towed by a guy with a hovercraft, kind of a... What would you describe the thing?
1: It's one of those watercrafts that come out of the water.
3: Ooh.
1: There's a hose in the back that makes it like a jetpack.
5: Oh, yeah.
3: It's like a jetpack. Yeah. The force
1: of the water keeps it levitating.
3: Okay. Yeah, it's like a jetpack shooting out water and the guy's towing.
1: Right.
3: So he immediately thought, this has to be fake.
5: Mm-hmm.
3: So he spent an hour finding out that it's, in fact, real. So if you Google golden retriever jet ski jetpack.
1: The golden looked like, for every bit, like the golden was steering the watercraft it was on, the jet ski. Yeah. It was insane.
3: He's a golden retriever. He's a good boy.
1: Yeah.
3: He's a good doggy.
5: How do you practice that?
3: I think the dog just gets on there and he's going, this is cool. And if the dog falls in, I can't remember if the dog had on a life jacket. Because they do make doggy life jackets. I don't think he did.
1: Yeah, okay.
3: But yeah, check that out. It's out there floating.
6: He's like
3: around.
6: The evil Knievel of golden retrievers.
1: Yes.
5: Yeah.
6: Golden retrieval.
1: Oh.
5: I don't know if he was wearing a sunscreen, but we do have sunscreen in the news, kind of.
4: Well, tell us all about it.
5: Thank you, Josh. Researchers say beer waste shows potential as a sunscreen. This is a weird story.
1: Ha.
5: A study analyzed the photoprotective qualities of hops waste from the brewing process. Spent hops incorporated into sunscreen cream formulations offered more sun protection than hops that hadn't gone through the brewing process.
3: Spent hops is what I call my knees.
5: But scientists say
3: there was a time, you see.
5: The researchers needed to validate their findings. Now, why?
3: Yeah, who cares?
5: Who cares?
3: Well, right? They're trying to find something to do with all of the...
4: Yeah, they're upcycling.
6: Sunscreen is very important. I started wearing it just about 5 years ago during the pandemic lockdown phase when I wasn't going outside at all. And just after my grandmother, who worked for a dermatologist, died. So all through my life, never wore sunscreen. But Rini, my wonderful partner, she's done a lot of research into it. This is all the truth, and also there'll be a quick joke. You know how, like, so she has a skincare regimen and, like, very, you know, so she's helped me know, like, after my shower, I do this and then put these things on. And so, you know how, like, if you like the Grateful Dead, you might be called a deadhead, you know, you like metal, you're a metalhead. And so she's really into skincare, so we don't know what to call her. Sunscreen, I wear it every day now, even when inside, even because when
3: they say I should do that, but
6: through
3: I
6: the windows,
3: I can't stand it.
4: Wow.
3: Through the walls,
5: stand it.
3: No, I don't like it. The
7: greasy on your face,
3: yeah. Right? It's greasy.
5: Well,
6: there's
5: lot
6: some
5: of
6: that aren't greasy,
1: yeah.
6: Oh, yeah,
5: I like the products,
3: but they're
5: there.
3: Making it out of beer.
6: Yeah, then you.
3: So your wait a minute. I figured this out. Your IPA has an ABV and a good SPF.
6: Yes,
5: yeah.
3: We live in a world of letters. Thank you very much.
4: Well, and that leads us to Mike Kaplan's upcoming.
6: Yeah, what a
7: that's perfect.
6: I feel so welcome. Now I'll
1: a
6: tell
1: man
6: you what.
1: Of
6: you,
1: letters.
3: You can do now. You have a new piece you're working on,
6: yes.
3: And each piece is centered around a letter of the alphabet in order. I give you the option. You can do an IPA, an ABV, or an SPF letter. Feel free. Which one would you like to do?
6: Oh, absolutely. I is for incel. now, as you may know, incel is short for involuntarily celibate. And I just feel like if you're an incel, you can say the whole thing out because what are you doing with your time? You know what I mean? You've got plenty available. And I was doing this joke in New Jersey a few weeks ago, and a guy said, what is that? And I was like, oh, incel is short for involuntarily celibate. And he said, no, what is celibate? And I was like, oh, you don't. And he's like, then as if to explain it, he says, I'm an electrician. And I was like, I feel like you're still allowed to know what words mean if you're an electrician. And I explained it in terms that he could understand. I'm like, it's when sparks don't fly. So.
3: Oh, very, very nice.
9: Very good.
3: Very nice. Thank you very
9: you
3: much.
9: You really sold that bit.
6: Thank you.
3: I enjoyed that very much.
6: I really appreciate it.
3: That's my favorite joke. Mike Kaplan is our guest. And once again, Mike, your special, you've got a few of them actually out there. The one that I mentioned earlier is on YouTube called Rainy. And the other one is where?
6: Small, Dork, and Handsome is on Amazon. And then I also do have a Dry Bar half-hour special that's on YouTube now as well.
3: Excellent. So. Oh, I have a question for you.
6: Yes.
9: Thanks, Mike.
3: It's a calendar question.
6: I'm ready.
3: Now, what do you remember approximately when you filmed your Dry Bar special?
6: I can tell you exactly the timeline.
3: Please do. Go ahead.
6: Yes. I filmed it in early September of 2021.
3: And then when did it air?
6: I believe it came out exclusively on the Dry Bar platform, not yet on YouTube. Only available for Dry Bar, you know, plus customers and such. That was in mid-2023.
4: Oh, okay. Then Pat's on track.
5: Yeah.
9: It was over a year ago I filmed it. Yeah.
6: Oh, yes. It was absolutely like about a year and a half for me.
9: Oh,
6: okay. And then it didn't come out on YouTube until November of 2025.
4: Mm. All right. So they know what they're doing. They've got a whole release schedule.
6: Whether or not they know what they're doing the same thing to everybody.
3: Because Pat, by the time it comes out, you're going to weigh 100 pounds less than you did.
9: Yeah, I was bigger than that, yeah.
3: I mean,
9: yeah.
3: I'm not trying to be mean, but you've lost a significant
9: amount. You don't have to try
4: amount.
9: To be mean.
4: You know. There's very little effort to put into it.
1: I'd hate to hear you trying to be mean.
6: In fact, the only thing that was mean about that was you saying, I'm not trying to be mean. Yeah.
3: You try to be. Are you an XL or a double XL?
4: Maybe the nice way would be, what size would you like?
5: Yeah.
1: Instead of.
4: You can even say, what size would you like?
6: Yeah. How large is your shame?
4: How gross are you?
3: He said.
1: Do you weigh, about four bills?
5: If he says I wear a medium, I will.
3: No, he's not a weightlifter. When are the gym guys going to cut it out? We know you're jacked. Don't wear a medium when you're a triple XL.
4: I say you did all that work. Show it off.
3: No. I saw a guy bursting out of his shirt.
4: He works hard for that.
1: Yeah,
4: let people
1: what's
4: know.
1: What's it to anyway, you what size shirt he wears?
3: He looked ridiculous. Anyway, my friend said, I'm a double XL. But he looked at me and he goes, I'm a fatty, fat.
4: Yeah.
3: Just as you see, quoting you, Josh.
4: Yes.
3: Yeah. He was a very nice guy. Very helpful.
4: Can you believe he was nice and fat?
6: I mean, that's actually the stereotype.
3: That's why he's so nice.
6: You're supposed to be jolly is the rule.
3: Who likes a mean fat guy?
10: 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Got a comment to share? 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

0: We're just waiting for the cast to actually show up for work. 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
1: There's Josh Arnold.
2: Having a French roast. And if you've never had one, what you do is you take a cup of coffee and put a cigarette out in it. And then you drink it.
3: French roast.
4: Not a fan. Really, not a fan, are you?
2: They're always just so strong and bitter. Yeah.
4: I'm distracted. I'm learning more about Morse code.
2: You know, I'm surprised you're not a student of it.
4: Yeah, you know, it's interesting that to find them on the internet, it's .com.
2: Oh, I see.
4: Very, very confusing.
5: I'm going to stop the show.
4: Okay.
5: I made an observation.
4: Yeah.
5: Because I'm a girl. Are you wearing a ring, Tom?
4: Yeah, I got married over the weekend.
2: What?
5: What?
2: Oh, my gosh.
3: You know, he loves doing stuff like that.
2: Holy Tommy, congratulations.
5: Are you serious?
3: Yeah. We're supposed to say congratulations to you and best wishes. He's coming in for a hug. Brace yourself. Brace yourself.
4: Thank you very
5: Tom's
4: much.
5: Not a hugger.
3: Attaboy. Attaboy.
4: I wish my mom were alive so I could hear her go, finally?
6: on the beach?
4: Or it's about time.
5: Was that part of the beach party?
4: No. As it happened, Kelly and I were in the Bahamas for an event.
5: Right.
4: And everyone else had to leave pretty much. So we decided we'd made plans actually to get married on Friday night. And we made the plans quite a while ago. And no one was there from our family. We're going to have a nice party here.
5: Okay.
4: We just wanted to get the technical aspect of it done.
2: So oh.
4: It's our favorite beach. So it had been a beautiful sunny weekend, and we were scheduled to get married at 7:30. We had the whole thing, although there's some lady who got it all arranged.
7: Oh, it couldn't have gone smoothly. Please tell me what happened.
4: I'll have some photographs for you tomorrow. We had to, during the vows, we had to hand the umbrella back and forth. So to put the rings on was kind of tricky.
6: Did you get dressed up?
3: That's lovely. Please tell me, bare feet. You were in bare feet?
4: No. This is actually a true story, and only you guys will believe it. As you know, Kelly does not necessarily appreciate the way I dress.
5: Right.
4: I dress for comfort. I have a sort of a...
7: Wow, you really almost, should be in political press releases.
4: Almost a definitive,
3: really care,
4: definitive lack of style, if you will.
7: Yes, yes.
4: But she had gone down prior to my going down there. I went down there. I flew down last...
5: Thursday morning.
4: No, Thursday morning.
5: Oh, Thursday morning.
4: In any event, she had purchased some beach pants. What are they? Like linen.
7: Linen. Oh, you got to have linen, Tom.
5: Nice linen.
7: You got to have linen.
4: Two pairs of linen beach pants.
7: Nice.
4: And then linen shirts.
7: Mm-hmm. Beautiful.
4: Which linen, I ironed it twice before I went out because of...
5: That's it. It's known to wrinkle, but it's supposed to.
4: Well, it didn't really wrinkle because it was soaking wet. But remember, it was pouring rain. But we were thinking of maybe just doing it inside. We had a couple of friends that were around. We thought, we'll just do it inside. Nope. One of the guys goes, no, you got to go outside. It's going to stop raining. But here's the point. So we're getting ready, and I put on the trousers, the linen trousers.
7: Trousers. He says trousers.
2: Boy, I bet they'll show off his manhood, too.
4: Well, Josh, here's the problem. Now, I'll do this in a Socratic method. What color underwear do I wear?
2: Black?
4: I always wear black underwear.
2: Oh, yeah.
5: Are their trousers white?
2: They must have been visible.
4: Yeah. And I put them on, and Kelly looks over, and she goes, you only have black underwear? And so I do my own laundry, so maybe she wasn't aware that I only own black underwear. Mm.
5: She's never seen you in your underwear?
4: She assumed...
5: Well, now you're married. She can see you. Again.
6: Yeah, finally.
4: She assumed correctly... incorrectly, I should say, she assumed that I would have gone out and bought a pair of light-colored underwear.
5: Mm-hmm.
4: That would have been if I tried the pants on and thought it through. None of those things had I done.
7: Well, then you had to go no underwear.
4: So then I said, I'll go commando.
7: There that boy.
6: Oh, boy.
4: That was immediately rejected.
7: Oh.
4: So now this is the absolute truth. Now this was...
5: You wore a pair of hers.
4: I wore Kelly's... underwear. Now, wait a minute.
7: You just made some listener, maybe more than just one, that you made their day.
4: Because she had what might be considered my flesh tone colored underwear. Now, so I put the underwear on, and I'm not sure how to describe this delicately. The underwear is designed...
5: Is it a shaping underwear?
4: I'm not sure.
6: It's hanky-panky.
4: It's got... The back side is significantly more fabric than the front side. You understand what I'm saying?
7: Yeah.
4: The front.
7: Yeah.
4: So I put it on... And during several activities, things were flopping out.
2: Oh, wow.
4: So it occurred to me...
5: to turn it around?
4: I had to I'd gone to an event the evening before wearing the pair of pants. So I went back to our condo, turned the underwear around without so now I'm wearing my soon-to-be wife's underwear backwards that I'd already worn frontwards. You following me?
5: Yeah, I'm following you.
4: So the next day, I had learned, I've got to...
5: So did they become like a G-string? Did they go way up?
4: Well, I wasn't going to go into that, but there may have been a...
2: If your doctor had asked for a urine, stool, blood, and semen sample...
4: I just would have handed it in the underpants.
7: Attaboy.
4: So I'm one of the few men, I guess, that can... I guess I could say that, I got into my my wife's pants on my wedding night.
7: Yeah, there you go.
4: In fact, I got into them a couple hours before the ceremony.
2: Literally by worst time.
4: Yes, by wearing them. Every word of that is true.
2: Well, that's wonderful. Well, congratulations. Yeah.
4: So
6: good for you.
4: And
5: good for you.
6: The kids happy?
5: Do they know?
4: We told everybody when we came back.
2: And Yeah, well, how'd the girls react? Cheers.
4: They seem to be pleased.
2: Yeah, of course. Yeah.
4: I think.
6: That doesn't sound like.
7: But see, what are their ages? You really can't tell.
4: There's 10, 13, then they go up the scale.
7: Yeah, there's.
2: I mean, it probably doesn't feel much different to them.
7: There's no telling. Yeah.
4: Yeah, but I think that Hart was. We told her, hey, look, we're going to have a big party this summer.
2: Yeah.
4: And you can be the flower girl then. I think.
2: That was
6: left out.
2: Yeah.
7: That was a problem. Okay. Well.
4: Yeah, but
2: may I see the ring?
7: There you go. Look at that.
5: I'm shocked that you're wearing a ring.
2: It's cool.
4: Yeah, I don't know. I don't know what this is made of.
7: You have
4: metal something.
7: And I say this with years of heterosexuality. You have very feminine fingers. They are
6: artistic.
7: They turn me on in some. They turn me on in some ways. I can't describe it.
2: Spindly?
7: Yes. Some might say that, but yet masculine.
2: Yeah. Oh yeah.
7: Yeah. Beautiful hands.
4: Let's see. I can.
7: Oh yeah, you can.
2: Very dexterous.
7: Oh God!
2: Now we know why she wanted to marry.
5: Yeah, yeah.
2: See what he did there.
7: So, Mr. Hansy.
4: There it was. Again, pouring. It had been beautiful all week, but it was pouring rain Friday night. But it was.
6: Who was your witness then?
4: Very, very memorable. There were several folks.
7: Please tell Pat people. That you took one of your best friend.
6: Which your best
7: please,
6: friend?
7: Please tell him.
4: No, none. Either none of my group was there.
2: Oh, I can't wait to see the picture, and it's you standing next to Todd Yon.
7: Or you next to Don McLean.
5: Yeah.
4: The photograph is next to Orion.
5: Orion?
4: He was our native photographer.
7: Oh, right.
4: Yeah, but it was
7: Orion the hunter.
5: I saw a picture of you dancing with a native girl over the.
4: Yeah.
5: Yeah.
4: That was.
5: That was shocking.
4: What is it called? A Junkanoo band?
5: Yeah.
7: Junkanoo. Yeah.
5: Junkanoo. Yeah.
7: Yeah. Yeah. Yeah.
4: They were loud. They were great.
7: they were playing, it's like Stomp, right? They play the oil drums.
4: They've got, I don't know, 8 horns, trombone, sousaphone, all the whole deal.
7: I remember seeing them when we went to Bahamas for the Super Bowls.
4: And they're dressed up in great it was really fun.
6: You do anything traditional, like lift Kelly over the threshold as you came into the cabana?
4: It didn't dawn on me. Because we were at like Daddy G's disco at 1 a.m.
2: Oh man, that
6: Daddy G's is fantastic.
4: You been there?
6: No.
4: Oh, okay.
2: This is a blast of happy news. I'm very excited.
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1: Welcome to Monday, everyone. I'm Teresa. And by the way, if I sound like I'm screaming at you, I'm having like an allergy sinus ear clog thing. So, yeah, I can't really hear a thing. Everything's going to be fine.
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1: I'm Teresa, jumping in here to get you caught up on all the new music that's dropped. There's a lot. There's a lot to listen to. 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
1: Let's talk about all that money you're about to win coming up in four songs. I've got AC/DC this hour, Zeppelin rock and roll, and so much more to go. I'm just here to keep you awake at work. It's my job. Let's do Nickelback now.

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It's Teresa talking about this Gene Simmons band show. 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
1: We are off to a good start music-wise today. I'm Teresa, ready to tee up all these keywords every hour. I've got your shot to rock the bank. Now, top of the hour is your next round. 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
1: It's going to be a good day. 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
1: I've got another fantastic hour for you. Plus, I got to talk Billy Idol. My man is in the spotlight again. And I'm going to make sure you know when and where. Give me two songs. I'll explain. Right now, it's Nirvana.

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1: It's been a good start to our day. Let me jump in. 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
3: He's always dressed. You know anybody like that? They're always dressed like they're just about to go fishing. it's not necessarily going to happen, but if somebody walked in and goes, "We got to get to the creek now." Yeah. They're kind of like, "Oh, yeah, well, I have, you know, all my bait and tackle is in these cargo pants."
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1: It's a good year for STP. 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
1: I love you. I hope you're enjoying our start to this Monday, May 18. I do have a request for Van Halen, A Little Pretty Woman. So that's on the way. Sublime, Guns N' Roses now. And of course, top of the hour, you're rocking the bank and winning $1,000.

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1: I'm Teresa, just here keeping you awake at work, giving you a good luck moment on the keyword this hour. I hope you win that $1,000. Oh, and don't forget, those keywords do not last all hour. So if you put it in about 20 minutes, it's probably going to tell you it's canceled. It doesn't work. So when you get the keywords, put them in immediately.

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1: I love you. Thank you for letting me hang out with you today. I'm Teresa, giving Miller Lite massive props. Miller Lite always comes to the table with the coolest, like, merch, like limited edition stuff. And in honor of the World Cup, they've got a soccer ball. Did you see this? The MVP match ball. It's an actual size soccer ball. Every octagon is gold, and you can stick a Miller Lite can in there. So it holds 12 cans. It looks like something off of Star Wars. It drops May 20, so it's not out yet. The best part, it's only $19.75 as a tribute to Miller Lite's roots back in 1975. It's really cool. So MillerLite.com if you want to sneak a peek. I want one.
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3: You're Allie. 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
1: I want to, you know, play you rock, give you wins, but I also want to get you caught up on a lot that happened last week, like Korn. Fieldy says they've got 40 songs already made, which means they're crocheting that album together. And I can't wait. Stained, they're doing their thing on the road and just living life, living and winning.

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1: It's human nature to need a music kick in the ass in the middle of the workday. 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

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It's Teresa talking about this Gene Simmons band show. Like, he'll be doing all Kiss classics and more June 26th. 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

0: 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I'm Teresa. I just want to give a little ample time to our iHeartRadio Think a Teacher 2026. 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

0: 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Who is ready to put another 1,000 bucks in your pocket? Oh, I love it. I'm excited for you. Top of the hour, it's your turn to rock the bank.
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1: I hope you're having a fantastic Monday. I hope you're excited to win some dough this hour. Good luck on that keyword. And, you know, I got to get you caught up on all things Pearl Jam in two songs. First up, it's Metallica.

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1: I hope you're having a fantastic day. I'm Teresa, giving you all the Pearl Jam news, just in case you missed this big Ohana Fest moment. And I always say this, but it is true. Pearl Jam, I've seen them. I've seen Eddie Vedder solo. I've seen Pearl Jam. They're like snowflakes. Every concert is different. There's not one Pearl Jam show that's the same as another. So when Pearl Jam puts anything on the books, people will fly there from anywhere. Ohana Fest is Eddie Vedder's big festival, now celebrating 10 years. So he'll perform with quote-unquote friends, and then Pearl Jam will headline the whole thing September 27. OhanaFest.com, highly recommend you check it out. Presale was Thursday. It said on sale to follow if tickets remain. So, OhanaFest.com, go see what's up.
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1: I've got Foo Fighters coming up, so I wanted to let you know they did a Tiny Desk concert. If you guys aren't familiar, they did two new tracks, three old ones. YouTube, Tiny Desk concert. You'll see them, Bush, and a bunch of other bands. 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

0: Wake up to the Bob and Tom Show on 100.7 The Fox. I'm Teresa, about to get you all hyped up to win more money at the top of the hour, and I found this. So I'm playing that to get you signed up to winning cash. Even I feel like I'm ready to win the money. I can't get it, though. All week, 9, 8 through 5 P, we got these keywords to get ready to pocket your dough.
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0: It's time for a good cowboy moment. It's Bon Jovi, Wanted Dead or Alive. Has anybody tried to remake this movie? Obviously not, or I'd be talking about it. This is just, you can't duplicate greatness. You can't.

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1: I love you. It's been a great day. This hour is stuffed. And I mentioned this a bit last week, but I want to come back to it. If anybody was alive in the 90s and did the BMG 12 CDs for a penny, hang on. I got something to talk about in two songs.
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1: I'm Teresa, giving you a good soundtrack to your day. I have to ask anybody that was around in the 90s, did you do the BMG, like ones, was it 12 CDs for a penny and then Columbia House? Did you do? My older brother did it. So as a kid of the 90s, I was like, well, I want to do it too. And I remember getting the Stabbing Westward album, Wither, Blister, Burn, and Peel, because I would watch that music video on MTV, Crisscross Applesauce, right? Well, I've had the honor to actually interview Chris Hall just a year and a half ago there on the road. He sounds exactly the same as it did on that CD back when I was a kid. The album's turning 30 and they're going to redo it. So I'm excited for the release. No date yet, but I'm just putting it on your radar. If you've never heard of Stabbing Westward, if you're like Gen Z, put Wither, Blister, Burn, and Peel on your to-do list. You got to listen to it start to finish.
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It's Teresa talking about this Gene Simmons Band show. 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
1: It's time for me to get out of here, everyone. 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I hope you have a great rest of your Monday. We got a long week ahead, but you can do it. You've been doing it this far. 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You know what I mean? 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Get ready to win more money, and I'll see you tomorrow. I love you. 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

100.7 The Fox, Eastern Iowa's Classic Rock. It's Mark Manuel. If you love the movie Scream, got a really cool prize to tell you about in 8 minutes. Right now, this is Alice in Chains.

Whether it's artificial or actual, we lack all intelligence here. 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

0: 100.7, the Fox Eastern Iowa's Classic Rock with Journey. Two chances to see them June 24th at Vibrant Arena over in the Quad Cities. And then remember that show they were supposed to have in April? Got rescheduled for July 7th. That'll be in Des Moines at Casey's Center. We'll have tickets for both. And Behind the Scream is coming to the Paramount Theater October 25th. Remember the movie Scream? It's celebrating its 30th anniversary. So we're going to have a screening of the movie at the Paramount Theater. Then the guy who played Dewey, David Arquette, will join in for a conversation about the movie. 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

0: 100.7, the Fox Eastern Iowa's Classic Rock with the Smashing Pumpkins. Mark Madden, we'll rock in your ride home. Played Kansas for Ron, listening in Cedar Rapids before that. Ron tells me he is a professional dog walker. I wonder if Ron has an assistant, you know, to clean up behind them as they take their walk. I do know this. Michael Dosh won $1,000.
1: Awesome. All right, man, we've been trying for a while. Thank you, thank you, thank you.
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The Fox got a rockin' show coming to Riverside Casino and Golf Resort 1 week from Friday. 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

0: Bill on Black Days, Soundgarden, 100.7, The Fox. 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

0: Bob and Tom Show in the morning. Classic rock all day. 100.7 The Fox. Mark Manuel here. Thanks for hanging out. Maybe you'll win $1,000 and rock the bank just like Robert Del Vega did.
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Eastern Iowa's classic rock. So you got kids graduating high school. They're going off to college. What is the best return on investment when it comes to degrees? I'll explain in about 10 minutes. Pearl Jam on 100.7, the Fox.

0: 100.7, the Fox Eastern Iowa's Classic Rock with Queen. It's Mark Manuel. Thanks for hanging out. If you missed this hour's keyword to grab $1,000 and rock the bank, it's coming up again in about 10 minutes. Let's see. University of Iowa, they had graduation, right? A lot of high schools here in the corridor will be graduating soon. With that in mind, there's a new study. Took a look at which college degrees still deliver real value. They found out that graduates from college earn about $87,000 more than non-college grads, even after factoring in tuition. The biggest long-term payoffs came from degrees in engineering, architecture, business and economics, and security and protective services. Boy, how come underwater basket weaving didn't make the list? I think I'm going to demand a refund.
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2: And he's like, well, we're living on the water. 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

0: 100.7, the Fox. Bob and Tom show in the morning, classic rock all day. It's Mark Manuel. Thanks for hanging out. That's self-esteem from Offspring. Ed Haynes has no problem with his self-esteem because Ed pulled down $1,000.
1: Oh, wow. 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

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You hear about this guy on Reddit, revealed he quietly won millions in the lottery 11 years ago and didn't tell a soul. And if you suddenly became a millionaire, what's the first thing you would do? The number here is 319-382-9099. 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

0: 100.7 The Fox Eastern Iowa's Classic Rock with Collective Soul. It's Mark Manuel. Thanks for hanging out. You hear about this guy on Reddit. He revealed he quietly won millions in the lottery 11 years ago, never told his family, and he spent the years living as though he were still broke. His first splurge, he said, was a $48 pour of Pappy Van Winkle bourbon at a bar where nobody knew him. $48 for a shot of bourbon? That's got to be a good bourbon. Ethan's checking in from Iowa City. First thing you'd do if you became a millionaire?
1: First thing I'm doing is I'm taking a backpacking trip to Europe for a month.
0: Wow. You know, with $1 million, you could probably afford to pay someone to do all the walking for you, too.
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0: Van Halen on 100.7, the Fox. Eastern Iowa's classic rock. I can't get over this guy. Won a millions of dollars in the lottery 11 years ago. He never told anybody in his family, not even his wife. And he told everyone, oh, I'm dirt poor. I have no money. If you won $1 million in the lottery, what's the first thing you would do, Carrie?
1: I'm a millionaire. The first thing I do is to buy my mom a house with a little castle turret, because it's been her dream her whole life to live in a house with a little castle turret. And she's getting up there, and I want that dream to come true for her.
0: Right. Maybe you can even get mom a tiara or something. 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